0: consulting and investigations during the strike. Earlier this month, the board released a similar decision saying the central bank had contravened the code by using contractors from Garda Canada Security Corporation and the services of union members. An out-of-control wildfire in BC's South Cariboo region has prompted a series of new evacuation orders as officials fear gusty winds in the forecast will raise the risk of aggressive fire behavior. The Thompson-Nicola Regional District has expanded an evacuation order to cover 375 properties in the Loon Lake area east of Clinton, shortly after telling residents of more than 500 properties on the south side of Green Lake they must leave. Prompted by the growing blaze in the Pear Lake area, the order from the district now covers nearly 1,500 properties. The Cariboo Regional District has also issued an evacuation order covering about 366 properties on the north side of Green Lake. And finally, in the Middle East, Hamas has confirmed it will disarm as part of a deal announced by U.S. President Donald Trump that also requires Israel to end its strikes and withdraw from Gaza. However, there has been some confusion since the president made the announcement last night after his Board of Peace struck a deal with negotiators in Gaza and Israel. Here's ABC's Stephen Portnoy with specifics.
1: U.S. officials say the first move is for police in Gaza to turn their weapons over to this new transitional government, formerly to be called the National Committee for the Administration of Gaza. And security there would be provided by a new international stabilization force to keep the peace, to train police to oversee the transfer of weapons. That would involve some 5,000 troops from participating countries with the U.S. in the lead. Now, how soon might all of this happen? Officials say they hope to see progress starting in the next month or two.
0: Israel has not officially commented on the deal, which is part of a U.S.-brokered ceasefire announced last October. This is the Canadian Press. In sports, Canada earned two judo golds and a silver in decathlon at the Commonwealth Games. Canada's Evelyn Beaton of Lethbridge, Alberta, and Julian Frascador of Beauport, Quebec, captured the judo gold medals. Olympic champion Damian Warner of London, Ontario, took silver in the men's decathlon. Team Canada also earned bronze medals in boxing and race walking. Canada ending Friday with 53 medals, 17 gold, 15 silver, and 21 bronze. In Major League Baseball, the Blue Jays are on the field right now, opening a three-game weekend series against the St. Louis Cardinals at home. Two righties are in the pitching duel tonight. It's Dylan Cease facing the Cards' Kyle Leahy. In the CFL, the 6-1 Montreal Alouettes are in the nation's capital, putting a 12-game winning streak on the line against the Ottawa Redblacks. The Redblacks are coming off a bye and have yet to win in six games this season, opening at 0-6. And in MLS, Toronto FC is on the pitch right now at Yankee Stadium in the Bronx. They're taking on New York FC. From the Canadian Press, I'm Don Mitchell.

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1: This is Stuart Cardinal Bunnell with the Shona Dem News for Thursday, July 30th. The government of Yukon is celebrating 10 years of 911 service in rural communities across the territory. In a media release, the Yukon government said that expanding basic 911 service to the communities has improved access to emergency help for both Yukoners and visitors alike. According to the release, 911 services became available across the Yukon from both landlines and mobile phones where cellular service is available on July 28, 2016. The release says that the 10-year milestone recognizes the collaboration of emergency response partners, including Yukon Emergency Medical Services, RCMP, municipal and volunteer fire departments, and dispatch personnel to Yukoners in need of emergency support. In the release, Health and Social Services Minister Brad Cathers and Justice Minister Laura Lang thanked emergency responders for helping to deliver 911 service across the territory. The government of Yukon has sent 24 Yukon firefighters to Terrace, British Columbia to assist with wildfire response in northern BC. In a media release, the Yukon government says that the deployment includes Type 1 firefighters from five of the six wildland fire management regions across the Yukon. According to the release, Type 1 firefighters have completed more advanced training to suppress new and more active wildfires, whereas Type 2 and 3 firefighters are generally deployed to less active, ongoing, and mop-up operations. The Yukon government says in the release that the deployment of these firefighters does not affect operations in the territory and that they can be recalled within 24 hours' notice if needed. Yukon firefighters are currently fighting fires in the Northwest Territories, Ontario, and Wood Buffalo National Park in northern Alberta. Chief Coroner Heather Jones has called a coroner's inquest into the death of Angelo Sebastian Foley Evans. In a media release, the Yukon Coroner's Service says that Evans' death was reported on January 26th and that he is believed to have died in hospital in Dawson City. According to the release, a presiding coroner and a jury will hear evidence from witnesses under oath to determine the facts surrounding Evans' death, and the jury will then have the opportunity to make recommendations to prevent deaths under similar circumstances. The release says that the jury must not make any finding of legal responsibility or express any conclusion of law. The Yukon Coroner Service will not provide further comment. In related news, the Yukon Coroner Service has postponed the coroner's inquest into the death of Kimberly Nicole Ann Johnny, which was originally scheduled to begin August 3rd. The new date and location for Johnny's inquest has not yet been determined. The government of Yukon's Department of Highways and Public Works will be completing repair work on the Tikini River Bridge throughout most of August. In a media release, the Yukon government said that crews will be on site to repair sections of the concrete deck of the bridge from August 4th to 28th. For the safety of the crews, traffic will be reduced to a single lane between 7 a.m. and 7 p.m. The bridge will remain fully open overnight. According to the release, flaggers will be on site to safely guide traffic through the work zone and keep vehicles moving across the bridge while the work is underway. The Department of Highways and Public Works reminds Yukoners and visitors to slow down in the work area, allow extra time for their commute, and to obey all signs and directions from flaggers for everyone's safety. That's the Shona Dem News for Thursday, July 30th. 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If you have a news tip, you can reach the newsroom through our email, news@shonafm.com. For Shona Dem News, I'm Stuart Cardinal Bunnell.
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I woke last night to the sound of thunder. How far off, I sat and wondered. Started humming a song from 1962. And it's funny how the night moves. When you just don't seem to have as much to lose. Strange how the night moves.

0: From the National Newsroom of the Canadian Press, I'm Don Mitchell. Economists say new data from Statistics Canada is putting to rest any talk of the economy being in recession. StatCan says real gross domestic product was up 0.3% in May, and the second quarter is tracking for a solid rebound. CIBC senior economist Andrew Grantham says the weakness he'd be looking for to declare a recession isn't there.
1: The fact that the rebound that we've seen, or that we appear to be seeing, in Q2 is even stronger than we were initially expecting and the Bank of Canada was initially expecting, should put the final exclamation mark on the fact that Canada is not currently in a recession.
0: StatCan says strength in oil and gas extraction and the spring housing market heating up helped add growth in May. Contract talks between WestJet and its flight attendants union are continuing into the long weekend as the clock ticks closer to a possible strike. The deadline is Sunday morning. That means either side could begin a work stoppage that was hundreds of flights canceled across much of the country. WestJet customer Callie Adams was flying out of Toronto's Pearson Airport this morning and hopeful her return flight won't get canceled.
2: We're very early for our flight, which leaves at 1, and we're supposed to come back next Saturday. If we don't make it, then my work will be hearing from me on Monday morning.
0: WestJet has been allowing passengers traveling between July 30th and August 4th to make a one-time change or cancellation with no fees. Ticket holders given notice of a cancellation due to the strike are eligible for refunds. The federal government is asking for input from Canadians about the transparency of artificial intelligence systems.
3: In an online post featuring an AI-generated video of the CN Tower launching into the air like a rocket, Artificial Intelligence Minister Evan Solomon said the government wants to hear from Canadians what meaningful and practical AI transparency might look like. Solomon says he wants public feedback on questions about identifying AI content and online interactions with AI systems. He's also looking for ways to improve public access to information about AI systems, including their capabilities and limitations. The consultation launched last week and wraps up on September 23rd. Hannah Stolz, The Canadian Press.
0: And a police forensic expert has testified that location data from the car driven by a man accused of second-degree murder matched up with the area where investigators found the body of a Montreal girl last summer. The testimony is the latest evidence from the second week of the trial of Luciano Fratolin. Canadian Press reporter Marika Gloria Strikeman has more.
4: The 46-year-old man faces charges of second-degree murder and of concealment of a human corpse in connection with the death of his daughter, Melina Fratolin. He has pleaded not guilty to the charges and alleges his daughter was kidnapped by two men who drove off in a white van. The police extracted this location data from the car father and daughter used on their trip to the United States.
0: The case has provoked an outpouring of emotions on both sides of the Canada-U.S. border, including candlelight vigils and tributes for the girl from residents living around the New York region where she died. This is the Canadian Press. In sports, Canada's national tennis tournament is set to start tomorrow with a pair of Quebec players, the top-seeded Canadians. Leila Fernandez of Laval, Quebec is the number 30 seed in Toronto on the women's side of the National Bank Open, while Montreal's Félix Auger-Aliassime is the top-seeded Canadian at number 2 on the men's side, which takes place in his hometown. In Major League Baseball, the Blue Jays are on the field right now against the St. Louis Cardinals at Rogers Center. Major League Baseball's trade deadline is Monday, with the Jays having a 50-59 record and last in the American League East. It could be the last weekend many fans see some players in the lineup. In the CFL, the Montreal Alouettes are facing the Red Blacks in the nation's capital. And in the NHL, the San Jose Sharks have re-signed forward Colin Graf to a 3-year, $12.75 million contract. The 23-year-old had 21 goals and 25 assists in 81 games last season. From the Canadian Press, I'm Don Mitchell.
5: Liftoff will start in T-minus 10 seconds.
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5: 9, 8, 7, 6, 5, 4, 3, 2, 1. We have ignition.
6: The Collective with Lance DeLille starts now.
7: Welcome to The Collective. I'm Lance DeLille. On today's show, we're featuring songs with luck in the title. According to the Oxford English Dictionary, luck is defined as success or failure brought by chance, rather than one's own action. Some believe luck is random. Others believe we create our own. Consider Frane Selick, a Croatian music teacher often called the luckiest man alive. He reportedly survived a train crash, a plane crash, a bus accident, and several car accidents,
8: and later won the lottery, estimated at 900,000 euros. Then there's Joan Ginther from Texas, who won a major lottery jackpot four separate times between 1993 and 2010, at an estimated value of over $20 million. Some call it fate, some call it coincidence. And in music, luck can mean romance, heartbreak, survival, or wondering why someone else always seems to have more luck than you do. We'll hear from Britney Spears, Tom Petty, and Elvis Presley. But first, originally written in 1950 by Frank Loescher for the Broadway musical Guys and Dolls, this singer, known affectionately as Old Blue Eyes, delivered one of the song's most definitive versions for his 1965 album Sinatra 65, The Singer Today. The song finds a gambler pleading with luck, like it's a romantic partner, asking fortune not to walk away from him. Inducted into the Rock and Roll Hall of Fame in 1987, this is Frank Sinatra with one of his signature performances. Here's Luck Be a Lady on The Collective.

Released in 1961 as a standalone single, the blues legend recorded a song that treated bad luck as something deeply personal. Like many classic blues songs, it explored hardship, struggle, and survival. His guitar style would later influence players like Eric Clapton, Stevie Ray Vaughan, and Jimi Hendrix. A member of the Blues Hall of Fame, that was Albert King and Bad Luck Blues. On the collective, I'm Lance DeLille. Released in 1962 as a standalone single written by Aaron Schroeder and Wally Gold. This singer took the song to number one in both North America and the UK. A song about romantic devotion and about someone so special, the girl became his personal good luck charm. One of the biggest post-Army hits of his career, this is the King, Elvis Presley, and Good Luck Charm, on the collective.

0: Released in 1970 from the group's self-titled debut album, vocalist, bassist, and guitarist Greg Lake wrote this song when he was just 12 years old. It tells the story of a man blessed with wealth and privilege whose good fortune eventually disappears. The single reached the number 48 on the Billboard Hot 100 and number 25 in Canada, while it also introduced many rock fans to the Moog synthesizer. That was Emerson, Lake & Palmer with Lucky Man on The Collective.
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0: Lynette. Welcome back to The Collective as we feature songs with luck in the title. I'm Lance DeLille. Released in 1976 from Kiss's album Rock and Roll All Over, the song was written by Paul Stanley, who originally hoped Rod Stewart would record it. Instead, Kiss's drummer Peter Criss handled the lead vocals. A song about trying to comfort someone repeatedly hurt in love, it became a Billboard Top 20 hit. This is Kiss and Hard Luck Woman on The Collective.

That was Kiss and Harlech Woman on The Collective. Paul McCartney described this song as being optimistic, built around the idea that life can improve with just a little luck. It reached number one in North America, while only cracking the UK top five. Released in 1978 from Wings' album London Town, this is Paul McCartney and Wings, with a little luck, on The Collective.

Written by Mike Reno, Paul Dean, and producer Bruce Fairburn, the song is about optimism and ambition. Released in 1981 from their album Get Lucky, the album sold more than 4 million copies in the U.S. That was Loverboy and the Lucky Ones. On the Collective, I'm Lance DeLille. Released in 1982 from Tom Petty and the Heartbreakers' album Long After Dark, Petty once called it one of his favorite recordings. Though the title sounds optimistic, the lyrics deal with emotional distance and surviving a relationship falling apart. Reaching to number 20 on the Billboard Hot 100, it topped the Billboard's mainstream rock chart as well. This is Tom Petty and the Heartbreakers, and You Got Lucky on The Collective.

0: Released in 1983, the UK group scored their biggest hit with this upbeat new wave track. Written by the group's bassist Chris Bostic and lead vocalist American Dig Wayne, the single reached number 7 in the UK. The song captures the excitement of unexpected romance and being in the right place at the right time. The song was featured during the end credits of the 2005 film The 40-Year-Old Virgin, starring Steve Carell, and an appearance from Dig Wayne himself. That was the group The Joe Boxer, and Just Got Lucky, on The Collective.
1: 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The Collective with Lance DeLille returns in a moment.
0: Welcome back to The Collective as we continue our look at songs with luck in the title. I'm Lance DeLille. From Madonna's 1983 self-titled debut album, the song compares love to destiny, seeking someone as a guiding force in your life. It reached number 4 on the Billboard Hot 100 and helped launch Madonna into global superstardom. Written by Madonna and Curtis Hudson, this is Madonna and Lucky Star on The Collective.

Originally recorded in 1973 by the group The Persuaders, the Scottish-English singer later revived it for his 1984 album Camouflage. His version reached the number 10 on the Billboard Hot 100 and number 1 in Canada. A song about romantic frustration and watching others find love more easily, that was Rod Stewart, and Some Guys Have All the Luck. On The Collective, I'm Lance DeLille. Released in 2000 from her second album release, Oops, I Did It Again, the song was written by the songwriting powerhouse of Max Martin with Rami Yukum and Alexander Cronlund. The song tells the story of a celebrity who appears to have everything but quietly struggles with loneliness. From Mississippi, here's Britney Spears and Lucky on The Collective.

0: night.
1: That was the global top 10 hit from Britney Spears and Lucky on The Collective. Thanks for tuning into The Collective this week as we featured songs with luck in the title. For The Collective, I'm Lance DeLille. We'll see you soon. Bye for now.
2: You've been listening to The Collective with Lance DeLille. Written and produced by Lance DeLille. Engineered at Listen Entertainment Studios in Gatineau, Quebec. The Collective has been a Listen Entertainment production. Until then, this is the beginning's end.
3: From the National Newsroom of the Canadian Press, I'm Don Mitchell. Canada's second largest airline has begun parking aircraft ahead of a possible strike by hundreds of flight attendants. WestJet's action is normal for airlines preparing to cancel flights ahead of a potential work stoppage. Canadian Press reporter Hannah Stoltz says bargaining with the Canadian Union of Public Employees and the 4,400 flight attendants it represents is still happening.
4: WestJet says it's continuing to bargain with the Canadian Union of Public Employees and the hopes of reaching an agreement on a new contract. If a deal's not reached by Sunday morning, either side could begin a work stoppage that would see hundreds of flights canceled during a long weekend in much of the country.
3: WestJet is alerting passengers to check the status of their flight before leaving for the airport. The federal government is providing more than $4 million in funding to support the community after the mass shooting in Tumbler Ridge, BC. Public Safety Canada says up to $2.5 million will go to the Canadian Red Cross to help those affected by the February shooting that left 8 people dead. The heads of two major unions are calling on U.S. President Donald Trump's top trade official to reconsider proposed tariffs on Canadian imports.
5: The Trump administration's threatened new round of 50% tariffs on a range of Canadian goods are set to take effect on August 19th. And unlike most Trump tariffs, these would have no exception for goods that are compliant under the Canada-U.S.-Mexico Agreement on Trade. In a joint letter to U.S. Trade Representative Jameson Greer, the presidents of the United Steelworkers Union and the International Association of Machinists and Aerospace Workers, says trade practices must not drive a deeper wedge between the two countries. John Kennedy, The Canadian Press.
3: Sleep Country Canada is expanding to the United States by completing its acquisition of Minneapolis-based retailer Sleep Number. The Toronto-based retailer says the deal will make it the second largest sleep retailer in the world. Over to the conflict in the Middle East, the White House is signaling new strikes on Iran as President Donald Trump showed more frustration with the country during a cabinet meeting at Camp David today. Trump says he's losing faith with Iran's negotiating team and is pressing Tehran to open the Strait of Hormuz and abide by terms set out in a truce agreement the two sides forged last month.
6: I'm losing faith in them because they do lie and they do misrepresent. Well, the other day, the 5 missiles were shot. We knocked them down, but we were in the midst of a negotiation.
3: There were no U.S. strikes on Iran overnight, but Iran's paramilitary Revolutionary Guard said it had struck another two tankers in the strait, and Kuwait said it had intercepted drones. And FIFA president Gianni Infantino is abandoning his divisive plan to sell World Cup profits to private equity after receiving pushback from all corners of the soccer world. In a statement, Infantino acknowledged the divisions and said the idea was no longer in the interest of the objective set out in the first place. Infantino had been proposing to create a $20 billion company to run the World Cup with private investors, including wealthy realtors, the Kushner family involved. This is the Canadian Press. In sports and Major League Soccer, Toronto FC has just finished up at Yankee Stadium in the Bronx against New York FC, the game ending in a one-all draw, both goals in the first half, with NYCFC's Nicholas Fernandez converting a penalty kick in the ninth minute. Jordy Mihailovic leveled it for TFC in first half stoppage time. In Major League Baseball, the Toronto Blue Jays opened a three-game weekend series against the St. Louis Cardinals tonight at Rogers Centre with the trade deadline looming. Going into tonight's game, the Jays owned a 50-59 record, good for last in the American League East, and 5.5 games out of the wild card race. There are rumors Toronto could say goodbye to starting pitchers Kevin Gausman and Shane Bieber, along with outfielders George Springer and Dalton Varsho ahead of Monday's deadline. And the Detroit Tigers have called up prized outfield prospect Max Clark from the minor leagues and have scratched Casey Mize from his scheduled start as they begin their final series with the Athletics before the trade deadline. From the Canadian Press, I'm Don Mitchell.

0: actually have a way normal life.
1: As if. Cher Horowitz is coming back to our screens. Paramount Plus has greenlit a Clueless sequel series, starring and executive produced by Alicia Silverstone. The new series finds Cher 30 years after the events of the cult classic film, as she navigates parenting a teenager of her own. The series will begin production in 2027.
2: Leanne Murphy is turning.
1: Netflix has released the trailer for the second season of Leanne. New episodes of the comedy series find Leanne moving her aging parents into her home, all in the lead up to her 60th birthday. Leanne returns to the streamer on August 27th.
3: I am here to marry.
1: We also have our first trailer for the fantasy romance film Wicker. The new film stars Olivia Colman as a woman who crafts a husband made of wicker, played by Alexander Skarsgård. It comes to select theaters October 23rd. And happy birthday to Grammy Award winner Zac Brown. Wayne Cabot, ABC News.

0: From the National Newsroom of the Canadian Press, I'm Don Mitchell. Canada's second largest airline has begun parking aircraft ahead of a possible strike by hundreds of flight attendants. WestJet's action is normal for airlines preparing to cancel flights ahead of a potential work stoppage. Canadian Press reporter Hannah Stoltz says bargaining with the Canadian Union of Public Employees and the 4,400 flight attendants it represents is still happening.
1: WestJet says it's continuing to bargain with the Canadian Union of Public Employees in the hopes of reaching an agreement on a new contract. If a deal's not reached by Sunday morning, either side could begin a work stoppage that would see hundreds of flights canceled during a long weekend in much of the country.
0: WestJet is alerting passengers to check the status of their flight before leaving for the airport. The federal government is providing more than $4 million in funding to support the community after the mass shooting in Tumbler Ridge, B.C. Public Safety Canada says up to $2.5 million will go to the Canadian Red Cross to help those affected by the February shooting that left 8 people dead. The heads of two major unions are calling on U.S. President Donald Trump's top trade official to reconsider proposed tariffs on Canadian imports.
2: The Trump administration's threatened new round of 50% tariffs on a range of Canadian goods are set to take effect on August 19th. And unlike most Trump tariffs, these would have no exception for goods that are compliant under the Canada-U.S.-Mexico Agreement on Trade. In a joint letter to U.S. Trade Representative
0: Ocean Floor, about 150 meters below the ocean surface, a statement from the RCMP issued today says witness accounts indicate that more people than the four recovered were in the water when the boat sank on June 28th. 10 people were aboard the vessel when it went down and 4 people were rescued, but one died later in hospital. Toronto police say they will deploy additional officers at this year's Caribbean Carnival, which comes weeks after a deadly shooting at another popular cultural festival.
3: Police say public safety at festivals is top of mind this year, and annual events like Caribbean Carnival are a vital part of Toronto's identity. The force is stepping up its presence in nearby restaurants and bars, and officers will use drones to keep an eye on the celebrations from above. The parade kicks off tomorrow morning, packing streets with masqueraders and live music. Considered the main event of the largest Caribbean festival in North America, the parade comes less than a month after the shooting at the Salsa on St. Clair Festival that left 2 men dead. Sandra Ezekwesili, the Canadian Press.
0: And the crisis at the border of a Spanish territory in North Africa continues, where local officials say around 60,000 migrants have entered Ceuta from Morocco in the past 24 hours. That's almost 70% of the small city's population. At least 57 migrants have died attempting the crossing. ABC foreign correspondent Britt Clenet sets the scene.
4: Frantic crossings by land and sea, people swimming around barriers, pushing through the fence. And while officials try to calm the situation, saying many have gone back to Morocco, the pressure on the system still intense.
0: The sudden surge's cause remains unclear, but it is believed to be connected with unsubstantiated claims about Spain's migration policies. This is the Canadian Press. In sports, Luis Urias hit a two-run single in the eighth inning as the Toronto Blue Jays eked out a 3-1 win over the visiting St. Louis Cardinals tonight. Kazuma Okamoto tied the game at 1-1 with an RBI double in the sixth as Toronto won its second straight. Dylan Cease struck out 7 over 6 innings, allowing one run on 3 hit. Lewis Varland earned his 24th save of the season. In the CFL, Davis Alexander passed for 420 yards and 3 touchdowns. Cole Spiker hauled in 2 touchdown passes, and receiver Tyler Snead had 8 catches for 174 yards and 1 TD as the visiting Montreal Alouettes improved to 7-1, beating the Ottawa Redblacks 34-13. Jake Meyer passed for 311 yards, but the Redblacks fell to 0-7. And in Major League Soccer, Jordy Mihailovic scored 7 minutes into first half stoppage time, and visiting Toronto FC earned a 1-1 draw with New York City FC. Nicholas Fernandez gave the hosts a 1-0 lead at the 9-minute mark when he converted a penalty kick. New York is 5th in the Eastern Conference, while Toronto is 12th. From the Canadian Press, I'm Don Mitchell.

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Yeah. One more month, too far to show. 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

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Knock you off your feet. Whoa, baby. I gotta crave you. Yeah, yeah. Whoa, yeah, yeah, yeah. God, that means I do. I love you, baby. Like God knows I do. Take your love and baby one more time. Oh, do the stomp. Do the stomp. 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Oh, yeah. Oh, baby. Oh, baby, baby, baby. Yeah, yeah. Oh, do that, be my blue love one more time. Yeah, yeah. I'm going home. I'm going home. Whoa. I do my be my blue love one more time. Yeah, yeah. Cause I'm going. See my baby. I'm going home. See my baby, baby. 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

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I love you, baby. 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Baby, I love you so. Yeah. Ooh, yeah. Love you for the love of one more time. I'm going home. I'm going home. I'm going home. Get home. Get home, baby. Look out, baby. I'm coming to get you one more time. Go home.

0: 10 years after.
1: From the National Newsroom of the Canadian Press, I'm Don Mitchell. WestJet is advising passengers to check the status of their flight before leaving for the airport as the airline is starting to ground planes ahead of a possible strike this weekend. The Canadian Union of Public Employees triggered a 72-hour strike notice that ends Sunday if a deal is not reached. WestJet responded with a lockout notice on the same timeline. Both the airline and the union say they continue to negotiate and some progress has been made. A class action lawsuit over sexual abuse at a pair of Metro Vancouver schools has been settled for $30 million. The BC Supreme Court approved the settlement over historical claims of physical, psychological, and sexual abuse.
2: And God knows life is hard. So if somebody works 10 hours, they should get paid for the 10 hours.
1: If a deal has not been reached by Sunday morning, either side could begin a work stoppage, and that could see hundreds of flights canceled across the country during a long weekend. A congressman from Washington State says the U.S. Coast Guard should review and update oil spill response plans due to a planned pipeline from Alberta to B.C. Democratic Representative Rick Larson says he sent a letter to a top Coast Guard official this week seeking details about coordination efforts around a Canada-U.S. pollution contingency plan. Larson is concerned about increased oil tanker traffic and the potential for spills in the Salish Sea, a network of waterways spanning northwestern Washington State and southwestern BC. A wildfire near a small lake surrounding a rural locality in BC's South Cariboo region prompted an expanded evacuation order on Friday. The Pear Lake fire has grown to span more than 900 square kilometers, one of several fires that make up the Big Bar complex. The Thompson-Nicola Regional District added 375 properties in the Loon Lake area east of Clinton, B.C., to an existing evacuation order shortly after expanding the order to cover more than 500 properties on the south side of Green Lake. The latest order from that district now covers nearly 1,500 properties, while the Cariboo Regional District, which has jurisdiction over the north side of Green Lake, issued a similar order covering about 366 parcels of land. And former Toronto Raptors star Jeremy Lin and actor Simu Liu are bringing their annual Celebrity Basketball Game and Festival to Markham, Ontario this fall. ARC World returns on September 12th to celebrate Asian culture with food, music, speakers, and a celebrity basketball game with Liu and Lin. Lin says an event like this is necessary at a time when progress on representation can feel uncertain.
3: I think more and more representation is just showing up, being in those spaces, and being excellent. I think when you're excellent and you continue to be excellent, people recognize that, they understand that, and they appreciate that.
1: Lin says he keeps returning to Toronto for the event because he wants to show up for the city's Asian community. This is the Canadian Press. In sports, FIFA president Gianni Infantino is abandoning his divisive plan to sell World Cup profits to private equity after receiving pushback from all corners of the soccer world. Infantino's decision came after his senior advisor, who sat on a White House panel, resigned, and Asia's soccer body joined Europe and North America in opposing it. In Major League Soccer, just one game Friday night, Jordy Mihailovic scored 7 minutes into first half stoppage time, and the visiting Toronto FC earned a 1-1 draw with New York City FC. In Major League Baseball, Luis Urias hit a 2-run single in the 8th inning as the Toronto Blue Jays eked out a 3-1 win over the visiting St. Louis Cardinals, and Davis Alexander passed for 420 yards and 3 touchdowns. Cole Spiker hauled in 2 touchdown passes. Receiver Tyler Snead had 8 catches for 174 yards and 1 TD as the visiting Montreal Alouettes improved to 7-1 by beating the Ottawa Red Blacks 34-13 in CFL action. From the Canadian Press, I'm Don Mitchell.

City of Whitehorse is now offering fire smart home assessments throughout the week, including Tuesday evenings. While fires happen every year, and understanding the risk to your home is the first step to being prepared. 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Visit whitehorse.ca/firesmart or call

0: From the National Newsroom of the Canadian Press, I'm Don Mitchell. WestJet and its flight attendants union are continuing contract talks as the clock ticks closer to a possible strike during the busy summer travel season. A passenger traveling from Toronto Pearson International Airport says she had to book a last-minute replacement flight because of a labor disruption, making her trip much more expensive. Despite the added costs, Sonia Kennedy says she supports the flight attendants.
1: People in my situation, we pay way more than we need to, so WestJet should pay the worker what they're owed. Times are hard. I'm a mom and also an immigrant, and God knows life is hard. So if somebody works 10 hours, they should get paid for the 10 hours.
0: If a deal has not been reached by Sunday morning, either side could begin a work stoppage, and that could see hundreds of flights canceled across the country during a long weekend. A congressman from Washington State says the U.S. Coast Guard should review and update oil spill response plans due to a planned pipeline from Alberta to B.C. Democratic Representative Rick Larson says he sent a letter to a top Coast Guard official this week seeking details about coordination efforts around a Canada-U.S. pollution contingency plan. Larson is concerned about increased oil tanker traffic and the potential for spills in the Salish Sea, a network of waterways spanning northwestern Washington State and southwestern B.C. A wildfire near a small lake surrounding a rural locality in B.C.'s South Cariboo region prompted an expanded evacuation order on Friday. The Pear Lake fire has grown to span more than 900 square kilometers, one of several fires that make up the Big Bar complex. The Thompson-Nicola Regional District added 375 properties in the Loon Lake area east of Clinton, B.C., to an existing evacuation order shortly after expanding the order to cover more than 500 properties on the south side of Green Lake. The latest order from that district now covers nearly 1,500 properties, while the Cariboo Regional District, which has jurisdiction over the north side of Green Lake, issued a similar order covering about 366 parcels of land. And former Toronto Raptors star Jeremy Lin and actor Simu Liu are bringing their annual celebrity basketball game and festival to Markham, Ontario this fall. ARC World returns on September 12th to celebrate Asian culture with food, music, speakers, and a celebrity basketball game with Liu and Lin. Lin says an event like this is necessary at a time when progress on representation can feel uncertain.
2: I think more and more representation is just showing up, being in those spaces, and being excellent. I think when you're excellent and you continue to be excellent, people recognize that, they understand that, and they appreciate that.
0: Lin says he keeps returning to Toronto for the event because he wants to show up. They pose a catastrophic risk. This is the Canadian Press. In sports, FIFA president Gianni Infantino is abandoning his divisive plan to sell World Cup profits to private equity after receiving pushback from all corners of the soccer world. Infantino's decision came after his senior advisor, who sat on a White House panel, resigned, and Asia's soccer body joined Europe and North America in opposing it. In Major League Soccer, just one game Friday night, Jordy Mihailovic scored 7 minutes into first half stoppage time, and the visiting Toronto FC earned a 1-1 draw with New York City FC. In Major League Baseball, Luis Urias hit a 2-run single in the 8th inning as the Toronto Blue Jays eked out a 3-1 win over the visiting St. Louis Cardinals. And Davis Alexander passed for 420 yards and 3 touchdowns. Cole Spiker hauled in 2 touchdown passes. Receiver Tyler Snead had 8 catches for 174 yards and 1 TD as the visiting Montreal Alouettes improved to 7-1 by beating the Ottawa Redblacks 34-13 in CFL action. From the Canadian Press, I'm Don Mitchell.

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0: From the National Newsroom of the Canadian Press, I'm David Augustine. A pair of major unions are calling on the U.S. president to reconsider proposed 50% tariffs on Canadian goods. In a joint letter to U.S. Trade Representative Jameson Greer, the presidents of the United Steelworkers Union and the International Association of Machinists and Aerospace Workers say trade practices must not drive a deeper wedge between the two countries. The union leaders say they're open to working with Greer on a different path forward that focuses on resolving trade-related tensions. The Trump administration has threatened a new round of 50% tariffs on a range of Canadian goods, and the levy is set to take effect on August 19th. Canada's second-largest airline has begun parking aircraft ahead of a possible strike by hundreds of flight attendants this long weekend. WestJet's action is normal for airlines preparing to cancel flights ahead of a potential work stoppage. The airline is alerting passengers to check the status of their flight before leaving for the airport. Bargaining on a new contract is ongoing between WestJet and the Canadian Union of Public Employees, which represents 4,400 flight attendants. The head of the Bank of Canada is defending the central bank's use of replacement workers during a strike involving security officers.
1: In a decision issued last week, the Canada Industrial Relations Board says the Bank of Canada contravened the Canada Labour Code by using contractors during the strike. Tiff Macklem, governor for the Bank of Canada, says the bank never refused to comply with the board. He says some exceptions to the rule allow for the use of replacement workers when necessary to prevent threats to life, health or safety, or to prevent serious damage to property. He says the bank believes the intent of these exceptions was to address situations like this. Security officers at the Bank of Canada went on strike in June after talks failed to secure a new collective agreement between the central bank and the union. Hannah Stolz, The Canadian Press.
0: In the U.S., the Department of Justice is asking to dismiss the criminal case against Olympian David Hearn over damage to the Lincoln Memorial reflecting pool, admitting that the damage was actually caused by the government's contractor leading the project.
2: In a dramatic reversal, prosecutors with the U.S. Attorney's Office in Washington, D.C. admitted in a court filing that the damage to the reflecting pool was not caused by vandals, as repeatedly alleged by President Trump. Prosecutors said the contractors paid $14 million in taxpayer money to renovate the pool, botched the project to complete it in time for July 4th. Prosecutors said they received the information about the flaws in the installation process only after Hearn was indicted. Peter Harlambous, ABC News.
0: And FIFA President Gianni Infantino is abandoning his divisive plan to sell World Cup profits to private equity after receiving pushback from all corners of the soccer world. Infantino's decision came after his senior advisor, who sat on a White House panel, resigned and Asia's soccer body joined Europe and North America in opposing the plan. In a statement, Infantino acknowledged the divisions and said the idea was no longer in the interest of the objective set out in the first place. This is the Canadian Press. In sports, quarterback Davis Alexander threw for 420 yards and 3 touchdowns. Cole Speaker hauled in 2 touchdown passes. Receiver Tyler Snead had 8 catches for 174 yards and 1 TD. And the visiting Montreal Alouettes improved to 7-1 by defeating the Ottawa Redblacks 34-13 in CFL action on Friday. Pinch hitter Luis Urias broke an 8th-inning tie with a 2-run single, and the Toronto Blue Jays beat the visiting St. Louis Cardinals 3-1 on Friday. Jeff Hoffman worked 1 inning for the win, and Louis Varland finished for his 24th save. The Jays have now won 5 of their past 8 games after losing the previous 4. And Shakira Austin at 28 points and 10 rebounds. Kiki Ariofen had 22 points and 9 rebounds, and the Washington Mystics won their 4th straight WNBA game Friday with an 8-1 with an 81-75 decision against the visiting Dallas Wings. Paige Beckers had 23 points and 5 rebounds for the Wings, who have lost 2 in a row. From the Canadian Press, I'm David Augustine.

0: Walt, my 3 minutes is just about up.
1: Oh, I'm sorry. Cornelius, we can't handle it this weekend.
0: Oh, really?
1: Certainly nice to hear from you, man.
0: Wolf? Hello, Wolf? Wolf?
2: I want to tell you a story about the house went blue. I come home one Friday, had to tell the landlady I done lost my job. She said, that don't confront me, long as I get my money next Friday. Now next Friday I come, I didn't get the rent, and out the door I went.

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But for 5 years, she was so nice. Lord, she would love it, love it. I come home one particular evening. The landlady said, you got the rent money yet? I said, no. Can't find no job. Therefore, I ain't got no money to pay the rent.

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She said, that don't confront me. Long as I get my money next Friday. Now next Friday I come out in the rain, and out the door I went. 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

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She kind of funny, you know. I said, I know. Everybody funny. Now you

down here to infiltrate the Ku Klux Klan. He was still bent over holding on to his knee, but everybody else was looking and listening to me, and I laid it on thicker and heavier as I went. I said, would you believe this man has gone as far as tearing Wallace stickers off the bumpers of cars, and he voted for George McGovern for president.

travels almost to Arkansas. Well, I think I'm gonna reroute my trip. I wonder if anybody'd think I flipped if I went to L.A. via Omaha.

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This is Jasper Friendly Bear, and you are listening to Shone FM in the Yukon, 90.5 in the communities, 98.1 in Whitehorse.

Hi, my name's Roxanne Stanley. I'm a flight attendant with Air North. We're flying at an altitude of 14,000 feet between Inuvik and Ola Krove. 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

light's beam creates

is filled with hate. Heavens above, he's on a street called love. When will they ever learn?

0: From the National Newsroom of the Canadian Press, I'm Lisa Laporte. WestJet is starting to cancel flights ahead of a potential strike by hundreds of flight attendants. Canadian Press reporter Hannah Stolz explains why 81 flights have already been scrapped.
1: Airlines typically begin canceling flights ahead of a potential work stoppage because it prevents crew and passengers from being stranded. The Canadian Union of Public Employees, representing 4,400 flight attendants, triggered a 72-hour strike notice that ends on Sunday.
0: WestJet responded with a lockout notice on the same timeline. With 81 flights canceled today, WestJet is advising passengers to check the status of their flight before leaving for the airport. NDP leader Avi Lewis says he's seeing an opportunity to court environmental voters dissatisfied with Prime Minister Mark Carney's climate and energy policy. Lewis says people know the climate is unraveling.
2: People know that doubling down on oil and gas, just like Trump, doubling down on AI, just like Trump, doubling down on militarization, just like Trump, is not actually an independent Canadian course. And we are the only party that is taking clear stands that are extremely critical of all of those things.
0: A recent Angus Reid online poll suggests that one in six 2025 Liberal voters now say they'd support the NDP, and about half of those voters cite climate change as their top political priority. At least 9 people were killed and 30 others injured in Ukraine today as Russia launched an intense barrage of ballistic missiles and drones on Kyiv. Ukraine's state emergency service says 2 of the victims were inside a 5-story residential building that was damaged by falling debris and fire. The strikes follow a major Russian attack 2 days earlier that left at least 10 people dead and more than 50 others injured across Ukraine. At least 4 people were killed in the Gaza Strip in Israeli strikes that came after Hamas said it would disarm. Local health officials say dozens of others were injured in the strikes that happened in central and northern Gaza Friday and Saturday. Hamas confirmed on Friday it will disarm in a potential breakthrough for ending the war in Gaza. However, far-right Israeli lawmaker Itamar Ben-Gvir called the deal unacceptable in a social media post Friday, saying the killings in Gaza must continue. And it's Caribbean Carnival Day in Toronto.
3: The parade is considered the main event of the largest Caribbean festival in North America. It's expected to pack city streets with masqueraders and live music. Toronto police have deployed additional officers at this year's Caribbean Carnival, which comes weeks after a deadly shooting at the popular Salsa on St. Clair Festival. The force stepped up its presence in nearby restaurants and bars, and officers used drones to keep an eye on the celebrations from above. Sandra Ezekwesili, The Canadian Press.
0: This is The Canadian Press. In sports, pinch hitter Luis Urias had a 2-run single in the 8th inning to lift the Toronto Blue Jays over the St. Louis Cardinals 3-1 in Major League Baseball action Friday. Jays manager John Schneider says Urias has been very reliable since Toronto traded for him on June 20th.
4: He's been solid, man. I mean, just he understands kind of his role, understands what we're asking of him, and baseball player, you know, swings the good pitches. He's been really good. You know, he's taking advantage of some opportunities and kind of a guy you trust the skill set no matter what the role is.
0: The Jays improved to 4.5 games back of a wild card berth in the playoffs, and the two teams are back at it this afternoon. 2 games in the CFL today. Edmonton hosts Saskatchewan while Calgary is at Hamilton. And in Major League Soccer, the Vancouver Whitecaps host LAFC. CF Montreal, meantime, is at home to the New England Revolution. From the Canadian Press, I'm Lisa Laporte.

thought she was hotter than a $2 pistol. She was the fastest thing around. Long and lean, every young man's dream. She turned every head in town. She was built

Hello, I'm Grandma Susie with Elders Council, and you're listening to Shone FM, Indigenous Radio. Yeah.

and the eyes that used to burn for me. Now they no longer look my way. And the love that used to be, why, it just got lost in yesterday.

0: From the National Newsroom of the Canadian Press, I'm Lisa Laporte. Flight cancellations are underway at WestJet ahead of a possible strike by hundreds of flight attendants. Canadian Press reporter Hannah Stoll says airlines typically start canceling flights ahead of a potential work stoppage because it prevents crew and passengers from being stranded.
1: WestJet says it's continuing to bargain with the Canadian Union of Public Employees in the hopes of reaching an agreement on a new contract. If a deal's not reached by Sunday morning, either side could begin a work stoppage that would see hundreds of flights canceled during a long weekend in much of the country.
0: 81 flights are being scrapped today. Passengers are advised to check the status of their flight before heading to the airport. Local health officials in the Gaza Strip say at least 4 people were killed and dozens of others injured in Israeli strikes that happened in central and northern Gaza Friday night and Saturday. There are still many questions about whether Hamas and Israel are on board with the proposed Gaza deal announced by U.S. President Donald Trump. Here's ABC's Alex Presha.
2: Hamas says its commitment to disarm is dependent on Israel withdrawing from Gaza first, saying in a statement, the occupation's commitment to ending the killing and halting its attacks is the essential prerequisite. Israel has yet to officially commit to the agreement. The president, with few details during a cabinet meeting at Camp David Friday, but he insists Israel is happy with the deal.
0: However, far-right Israeli lawmaker Itamar Ben-Gvir called the deal unacceptable in a social media post Friday, saying the killings in Gaza must continue. NDP leader Avi Lewis is attributing his party's staggering loss in the federal election last year to widespread anxiety brought on by U.S. President Trump's trade war. Lewis says the world is a very scary and uncertain place and has left people in a state of perpetual fear with Trump, quote, tromping around doing random stuff all the time. Dermatologists say they're worried about a trend called tan maxing that's grown in popularity this spring and summer. 22-year-old Lana Armani lives in Montreal and posts photos of tanning with friends on TikTok. She says warnings from dermatologists and parents aren't really effective.
3: Every weekend that we see it's a nice day, it's UVs out, we're like, okay, like let's make a post about we're tan maxing because we want to show people that we are tanning and we're like joining in. And it's also a trend that's been very popular. So we're kind of hopping on that.
0: Armani says people her age know about the risks of premature aging and even skin cancer, but they're choosing not to think about those dangers. And a total solar eclipse is coming to mainland Spain for the first time in more than a century. Daytime darkness will descend on August 12th for just over 2 minutes as the sun, moon, and earth align perfectly in the sky. This is the Canadian Press. In sports, pitcher Dylan Cease turned in another solid performance Friday, striking out 7 and allowing just 1 run over 6 innings as the Toronto Blue Jays beat the St. Louis Cardinals 3-1 in Major League Baseball. Cease says he's finding his fastball better over an excellent month that included a one-hitter last week.
4: I feel like I'm putting the fastball where I want to more consistently. Obviously, I walked 3 today, so it could have been better, but I would say that's the biggest thing.
0: The win kept the Jays' playoff hopes alive as they improved to 4.5 games back of a wild card berth. Toronto and St. Louis are back at it again this afternoon. 2 games in the CFL today. The Edmonton Elks host the Saskatchewan Roughriders, while the Calgary Stampeders visit the Hamilton Tiger Cats. In Major League Soccer, the Vancouver Whitecaps host LAFC, while CF Montreal is at home to the New England Revolution. From the Canadian Press, I'm Lisa Laporte.
5: A long-standing Uranian mystery gets an update. This week on Planetary Radio. I'm Sarah El-Ahmed of the Planetary Society, with more of the human adventure across our solar system and beyond. For decades, Uranus has baffled scientists. Voyager 2's 1986 flyby suggested that the ice giant wasn't radiating any extra heat, but new research has finally cracked the case. I'll talk with Michael Roman, assistant professor at the Universidad Adolfo Ibáñez in Chile, and co-author on a new paper showing that Uranus really is giving off more heat than it receives from the sun. We'll also celebrate the discovery of a brand new moon around Uranus in this week's What's Up with our chief scientist, Bruce Betts. If you love Planetary Radio and want to stay informed about the latest space discoveries, make sure you hit that subscribe button on your favorite podcasting platform. By subscribing, you'll never miss an episode filled with new and awe-inspiring ways to know the cosmos and our place within it. Uranus has a reputation, partly for its name that's the butt of endless jokes, but mostly because it's just plain weird. This ice giant spins on its side, tilted nearly 98 degrees. That tilt gives it some of the most extreme seasons in the solar system, with decades of daylight at one pole while the other one is locked in darkness. Its atmosphere is strangely bland compared to Neptune's stormy skies, and yet it hides mysteries that we still don't fully understand. One of the strangest puzzles was uncovered by Voyager 2 in 1986. Unlike Jupiter, Saturn, and Neptune, which all radiate more heat than they receive from the sun, Uranus appeared to be in perfect balance, giving off no excess heat at all. We would say that this world seemed to be in thermal equilibrium. That made it a definite oddball among the giant planets, raising big questions about its history and interior. We expect our giant planets to radiate more energy than they receive from the sun because they're still slowly cooling off from their formation, leaking leftover heat from their interiors into space. Now, new research has finally rewritten this story. The paper called Internal Heat Flux and Energy Imbalance of Uranus, which was published in the Geophysical Research Letters on July 14, 2025, by lead authors Xinyue Wang and Liming Li, confirms that Uranus is indeed radiating more heat than it receives from the sun. It's still less than the other giant planets, but definitely more in line with what we would expect from this world. Their work is also reinforced by other recent studies, including by a team led by Patrick Irwin at the University of Oxford. Joining me now to explain what this means for Uranus, for ice giants in general, and even for our understanding of exoplanets, is Dr. Michael Roman, Assistant Professor of Physics and Astronomy at the Universidad Adolfo Ibáñez in Santiago, Chile. He's one of the co-authors on this study and an expert on planetary atmospheres, especially when it comes to ice giants like Uranus and Neptune. Hey, Michael, thanks for joining me.
6: Hi, yeah, it's a pleasure to be here.
5: Or should I say bienvenido? You're coming to us from Chile, right?
6: Yes, from Santiago. I started just recently here at a university on the eastern side of the city, Universidad Adolfo Ibáñez, where I'm an assistant professor.
5: So you spent most of your career studying the atmospheres of Uranus and Neptune. What first drew you to these ice giants?
6: I suppose Uranus and Neptune, they kind of occupy a space where they're at the very edge of our solar system as far as the giant planets are concerned. And they are far less studied than Jupiter and Saturn. So there's a lot of mysteries that remain about them. They're sort of enigmatic in that case. But they're close enough where we can actually see them through telescopes and resolve, you know, clouds on their atmosphees. So, yeah, I think they're just sort of mysterious outer worlds that we've had some idea about, you know, my entire life. And I remember, you know, first seeing those Voyager images as a child. And we're at a position, I suppose, where we really can start to learn a lot about them just due to the you know, technology advancing and telescopes advancing in the last 20 years. So for me, it's exciting place to study where there's opportunity to learn a lot about some worlds we've known about for a while, but haven't been able to really explore as much as we would like.
5: It just kills me that we've only ever flown by these worlds once with the Voyager missions. Like it was so long ago, and I'm really grateful that now we have instruments like JWST to give us a closer look. What was it like to finally see those images of Uranus and Neptune through JWST's eyes?
6: Oh yeah, that was incredible. I mean, I remember some of my older professors talking about their time, the Voyager days, and the excitement of seeing these planets for the first time. And I don't think anything will ever really catch that same sort of initial excitement of seeing volcanism on Io and the close-up look of Neptune and its clouds and all that for the first time. But I feel like I got a little hint of it, perhaps, of seeing the first spectra from JWST of Uranus and Neptune, because, I mean, they're challenging targets. We've been trying to observe them from, you know, ground-based telescopes for years, and we get, you know, some data, but often it can be quite noisy, and to see sort of the precise, clean data that looks almost like a model in some cases from JWST, given its sort of amazing sensitivity. It really was sort of something I had been waiting years to see. And when it came down and I was in a room with Lee Fletcher and some of my other colleagues, we were looking at it for the first time. And it was, you know, it was exciting. It was really one of those moments I don't think I'll forget.
5: I mean, really, though, it feels like, depending on how the future plays out, there are a lot more nations that are trying to prioritize potentially missions to Uranus someday. And the results coming out of, you know, studies like the one that you and your team have done, but also from all the data coming out of JWST, I hope, you know, reinforces that incentive for us to go back to these worlds, because there's just so much we don't know.
6: Oh, yeah, absolutely. I mean, as you say, Voyager was the only time we really got a close look at these planets, and that was 1986, I mean, for Uranus. And there's only so much you can figure out from far away, from 20 times the distance between, you know, Earth and the sun. So it's you need to get close to really learn a lot about these planets. And it's a logical next step in our exploration of the solar system, I'd say. We got Jupiter studied pretty well. Saturn, we had the amazingly successful Cassini mission. Now it feels like it's Uranus's turn.
5: Well, can you tell us a little bit about your journey? I mean, you've gone from Cornell to Michigan to Leicester and now to Chile. How has that shaped your approach to planetary science and international collaboration?
6: I suppose, you know, it's given me different perspectives on the world, just living in different places. In a way, that's sort of a kind of a perk of the job, to be able to, as a postdoc, have a reliable income for a few years in a new place and meet new people. I mean, I worked on some different things in Michigan. It was more exoplanets than solar system. So it gave me that sort of perspective on the astrophysics and just planets in general. You know, I mean, there's a great diversity of planets out there. Our solar system is just one subset, and in some ways, maybe kind of an odd subset of planets. So to be able to work with different people on different topics over the years has been a great privilege. So, yeah, I've enjoyed the process of investigating with different collaborators around the world to some extent. At the same time, yes, of course, yes, it's I mean, I don't know where my home is exactly. And essentially, I feel a little divided. And it's sort of a nomadic lifestyle. But yeah, it is what it is. There's the planets, they're there to kind of, you know, give me focus as I look from different perspectives.
5: For decades, Uranus has presented this kind of heat mystery. Early Voyager 2 observations, and you said they were in 1986, which is, what, 39 years ago, they suggested that Uranus wasn't emitting this excess heat that we expected from other gas giants. Could you talk a little bit about this, like, long-standing puzzle and why it's perplexed planetary scientists for so many decades?
6: Yeah, sure. I mean, general, Uranus is a bit of an oddball. I mean, as a planet, it's the coldest planet in the solar system, and it's about as cold as any planet we really know of. I mean, it gets down to around 50 Kelvin. This is colder than the temperatures you see on Neptune, which is farther from the sun. So it's already something a little weird there. Uranus, as I guess we'll talk about in a little more detail, is unlike all the other planets, is tilted on its side. And essentially, its Earth's axis is tilted, what, 23 and a half degrees or something, so that it gives you these the seasons. Uranus is tilted and it's something like close to 98 degrees, 97.77 or something like this degrees. And as a result, you get these many of the high latitudes fall into decades and decades of darkness followed by decades of light. So you get these cold, dark winter nights, which last 30, 40 years near the pole, and then on the other side, you're getting daylight for decades. And so this is sort of extreme setup in terms of sunlight falling on the planet. And even though that sunlight is 19 astronomical units out there in the edge of the solar system, that sunlight is something like, you know, 370 times weaker than we get on Earth. It still adds up. It still provides energy to the planet. But what's sort of odd, I guess, about Uranus compared to the other planets, aside from these other facts, is that all the other giant planets, Jupiter, Saturn, and Neptune, if you look at the amount of heat that comes off those planets, the amount of heat that they radiate, it exceeds the amount of heat they actually absorb from the sun. As I say, they're not in equilibrium. The amount of energy falling from the sun enters the atmosphere, that warms the atmosphere. If it was perfectly in equilibrium, the amount of heat it would give off would be equal to that amount. So it's not heating or cooling over time. It's just getting a certain amount of energy from the sun and then radiating that same amount of energy off into space. But it turns out Jupiter, Saturn, and Neptune all radiate excess heat. And so it must come from some internal heat source, some sort of theorized essentially primordial heat from their formation or their contraction, or the way they're still separating, differentiating over time. So they're still sort of evolving. And as they're evolving, they're losing energy still. They're still losing heat and cooling down. And so we have determined this for the planets to occur. But for Uranus, it seems the case is somewhat different. When we did the same sorts of studies, when I say we, scientists back in the Voyager era, did the same sort of studies, they realized that the amount of heat that Uranus gave off really didn't exceed the amount it was receiving from the sun by much, if at all. And so within error bars, it seemed like it was perhaps in equilibrium with the sun. The amount of energy emitted seemed to be about equal to the amount it received, which was, very different than the other planets, as we said. And I think the other planets, in the case of Jupiter, something like 1.67 times as much energy is emitted than it receives. Saturn, it's 1.78. And Neptune, estimates are something like 2.5 times or 2.7 times as much energy is emitted than what it receives. So there's a lot of internal energy coming from its interior that's escaping and being lost to space. But for Uranus, it's something close to one, where basically it's the amount of energy it receives is equal to the amount of energy it emits. To make these measurements is not easy. You can't do it necessarily from Earth alone, because you need to know how much energy is entering the atmosphere and how much is being scattered back. And from Earth, if you look at Uranus, you're only really seeing the side of Uranus that is facing Earth and the sun. And so you know how much light is being scattered directly back towards you, but you don't know how much light is being scattered in other directions unless you're observing Uranus from those other directions. And so as a result, from Earth, you can only say something about its geometric albedo, as we call it. And you don't really get a full picture as to how much of that sunlight is actually being scattered in other directions. And so to get that measurement, you need to observe the planet from a different range of observing geometries, different phases, as we say. And the only way to do that is to have something like a spacecraft go out and observe it at these different angles as it's, in the case of Voyager, flying past Uranus. And so what the Voyager mission did was allow us to get these observations of all the giant planets at different phase angles, over a range of angles, to see how this light from the sun is scattered off into different directions. Basically, just an accounting problem, the amount of energy in versus the amount of energy out.
5: But what did Voyager actually tell us about how much heat was escaping the planet into space?
6: Well, you need to be able to look at the thermal emission from the planet, from all positions on the planet. And so again, with the same problem, if you're looking at Uranus from Earth, you're only seeing the heat that's escaping from Uranus in the infrared directed towards Earth. And in order to know how much heat's being lost all around the planet, you need to be able to look at what's going on the other side. From Earth, you can't tell how much heat is escaping on the dark, cold night side of Uranus out into space. You just have no idea from looking at Earth alone. And when Uranus being tilted on its side, when it's rotating, you're not getting any of that night side into your field of view over the course of a day. It's blocked from your view for 30, 40 years. So it's really, it's a mystery as what's going on back there without having a spacecraft kind of go right behind and have a look. And so what Voyager did in flying by gave us those measurements of how the light is scattered as a function of angle going past the planet, but also how much heat was actually escaping from the night side of the planet. And so Voyager, with this infrared spectrometer, was able to measure the thermal emission. I should say, when it flew by in January 1986, I think, so we're coming up on just, just short of 40 years. It was summer solstice, near summer solstice on Uranus for the hemisphere facing Earth, right? And so you had the half the planet was in winter solstice, and that winter solstice meant that we couldn't really see what's going on there without Voyager. And so Voyager was able to measure the planet at this time of solstice, where one side is summer, one side is winter. And what it found was the temperatures were not all that different between the two hemispheres. Roughly, it was symmetric, where you had sort of warm at the equator and then colder at mid-latitudes. And there was a little difference between the hemispheres, maybe something on order of just a few Kelvin. But it wasn't dramatic. It wasn't extreme, which is sort of surprising when you think about, you might expect that side that hasn't seen the sun in 30 years is just cooling off, radiating heat, and would be much colder than the day side, which is getting baked by sunlight, you know, weak sunlight out at that distance in the solar system was still getting irradiated, you might expect a significant difference. But in fact, it really didn't seem to be much of a difference, which is has implications. It means that heat energy is being deposited on one side, not on the other, by the sun. And the fact that they don't differ by that much in temperature means that that energy is being redistributed somehow, you know, through winds at some height in the atmosphere to sort of kind of equilibrate them and give it sort of an average temperature. But back to the point is that once you know how much heat is, how much solar energy is coming into the planet, taking into account that's scattered off in all different angles versus that which is absorbed, you can come up with what's called a bond albedo. And that's what these scientists, guys like Pearl back in the Voyager era, did to determine what the energy balance was of the planet. So when they do that for Jupiter and for Saturn and for Neptune, you find the amount of energy greatly exceeds that which it receives from the sun. So there's an internal source of energy that's quite significant that's contributing to all the energy lost into space. And that is to say that these planets are losing energy. You can think about maybe in terms of evolution, the planet's still cooling down and contracting, and it's not yet reached its sort of steady state. But when you do the same one for Uranus, they found that, well, unlike the others, it doesn't seem to have much excess energy. It seems that within error bars, basically, from those original Pearl paper back in the 90s, that the amount of energy escaping from Uranus was within error bars consistent with the amount that's being received, statistically significant with it being in equilibrium. And so that was weird because, Neptune, which is a lot of ways similar to Uranus in size, you know, roughly similar size, roughly similar mass, roughly similar composition out there on the edge. It's sister ice giant is giving off more than 2.5 times as much energy. So something's weird about Uranus. And people over the years have speculated, well, what's going on? I mean, did we catch Uranus at some strange time in its history? Is a clue the fact that Uranus is tilted on its side? Perhaps this all is due to one very violent, dramatic collision early in the history of Uranus that knocked it on its side, but also maybe stirred it up or mixed it in a way or caused it to dispel some of this internal heat that the others are now just sort of slowly radiating away. So it's been a mystery for a while.
5: How does that impact the level of mixing in the atmosphere?
6: I mean, it contributes to sort of Uranus as being this kind of oddball, strange planet. Without that internal heat escaping, the atmosphere then becomes very, you don't have that extra source of heat from below. And that's part of the reason Uranus is very cold. And you don't get the same sort of mixing that we see on Neptune. Neptune, if you look at the atmosphere of Neptune, there's a lot more methane up high in the atmosphere because it seems like it's being mixed up higher. I mean, it's there, therefore it must be getting mixed up higher. Whereas on Uranus, you don't have that same amount of methane up high, which is consistent with it essentially not being mixed upwards.
5: But what role does methane actually play in Uranus's energy balance or its photochemistry?
6: If you don't have that internal heat leading to that mixing, then Uranus ends up being kind of drier up high, and you don't have this as rich photochemistry that occurs when methane interacts with sunlight, produces all these other hydrocarbons. The methane gets photolysized. You end up with carbons and hydrogen floating around, and they recombine. They form all these different hydrocarbons like ethane and acetylene and benzene and these sorts of things that would then themselves are very effective at radiating heat. And so they affect the energy budget of the planet too. So it comes to sort of complicated picture that where the interaction between sunlight and chemistry and heating and where gases are and internal mixing all comes together, give you this complicated picture as to how the planet evolves and what sort of a composition and temperatures it has. But Uranus, for whatever reason, this has this different tilt, as this lack of internal heat, and that leads to it being kind of cold and maybe less vigorously mixed, and maybe from an observational point of view, a little more quiescent than the other planets. Neptune, you probably all familiar. You see these pictures of clouds moving along Neptune very quickly. In Uranus, you have some clouds, but they don't have the same dynamic

0: big enough to observe it well with adaptive optics since maybe the 2000, around year 2000, late 1990s, when you start getting these adaptive optics. The data I worked on for my graduate school for my thesis was data from the Palomar 200 inch, the 5 meter telescope, which is a telescope from the 1940s and 50s. But adaptive optics that allows you to correct for the seeing in the atmosphere was a game changer. It allowed us to really see details on the planet from the ground for the first time. That only occurred in the early 2000s, really, you had data like that. In the 1990s, you had Hubble, and those gave us some nice kind of views of Uranus and Neptune for the first time, that you can see kind of the structure in the atmosphere. But those JWST images show for the first time is, if you look at Uranus over time, you start to see there's a very seasonal cycle to it, because it goes around the sun every 80, 84 years, which means that each season is around 20, 21 years long on Uranus.
1: God, so long.
0: Yeah, it's a long time, but yeah, but don't get me started on Neptune. Since that tilt, you get these very extreme seasons again, where you're having 20 years for summer and the pole is basically facing towards the sun, as we were talking about before. But what we found is when you observe Uranus over time, there is sort of a cyclic pattern to its brightness. There's a great set of data. A guy named Lockwood was observing Uranus and Neptune from Flagstaff, from the Lowell Observatory, since the 1950s, I think, and it gave this long period of just annual observations looking at Uranus and Neptune, how they looked each year near their opposition, near where they're highest in the sky. This recorded their brightness. And when he looked at this over time, he found trends where it was cyclic almost, where Uranus would get darker and brighter, darker and brighter. And it really wasn't clear why this was happening until we really were able to resolve the planet with these bigger telescopes, with Hubble and with then things like Palomar and the big Keck and all these telescopes that came on in the last 20 years, that showed that there's a big difference between Uranus's low latitudes and its high latitudes in visible light. You see towards the high latitudes in Uranus, which I mean like latitudes 45 degrees in north or 40 degrees in north, it is brighter. It is more reflective than it is near the low latitudes. For reasons we have come to understand, is due to a combination of the high latitudes just seem to have more cloud. There's just clouds around 1.5 to 2 bars that just seem to be thicker at those high latitudes, and they just reflect more light. And secondly, and very interestingly, if you look at the amount of methane in the atmosphere, methane is a sort of dominant absorber in Uranus's atmosphere. If you look at the amount of methane, it varies significantly from the equator to the pole. Near the equator, you have, when you go down to around a bar level, so in terms of atmospheric pressure, you talk about sort of stratosphere up high, these millibar pressures, and then you go down to around a bar, which is basically around the surface pressure on Earth. And then you're in the tropopause, where the weather layer, where things are mixing in the atmosphere in general. And that's where the thickest clouds are, or hazes are on these planets. And Uranus is also where methane becomes more abundant. And this is because on Uranus and the very cold region at the tropopause, where temperatures kind of reach their minimum, the amount of methane just condenses out. You just can't have a lot of it. And so if you look at the amount of methane in the atmosphere of Uranus, it's some small trace amount, 10 to the minus fifth, something like this order of magnitude. But as you go down, it gets warmer, you can have more methane. And then you get down to several percent of the atmosphere by mixing ratio by volume is methane. And near the equator, it seems, there was a paper, I guess in the mid-2000s, 2000, maybe 11 or 2009, I forget, from Eric Karkoschka, a great scientist in our field, using some data from Hubble spectra, was able to determine that the amount of methane near the pole differed from the amount of methane near the equator in the tropopause, in the deeper part of the atmosphere. Something like 3 or 4% near the equator and down to 1% or 1.5% near the pole. So a factor or two significant difference. And what that means, though, is that since methane is the strongest absorber in this atmosphere, the high latitudes have less methane, and quite dramatically, quite changes quite abruptly at these mid latitudes. And as a result,

0: latitudes, they're cloudier and there's less absorption, so they appear brighter. And the low latitudes near the equator, they have more methane, more of the sunlight's absorbed, and there's less cloud, so they appear darker, less albedo is a term we sort of use, less reflective. And so Uranus has reflective poles and less reflective equator, low latitudes. And so when Uranus, since it's tilted on its side, there's points where its poles are facing towards you and points where its equator is more or less facing towards you. And then the other pole and it cycles back and forth over the course of its 84-year orbit. And so that leads to some variation in how bright Uranus appears from Earth. And so what that means is that the amount of sunlight Uranus receives depends on how far Uranus is from the sun, but the amount it absorbs is going to depend on how much it's reflecting back. And so sometimes in its solstices, it's going to be reflecting more, and near the equinox, it's going to be absorbing more. And so you end up with this change in the amount of heat that's sunlight that's being absorbed in the planet. Also, it turns out Uranus has an eccentric orbit. It's not a perfectly circular orbit. And so as a result, when it's at its closest to the sun, the planet's larger in the sky, it's subtending a larger arc, and it's therefore intercepting more sunlight, and it's absorbing more sunlight. And when Uranus is at its apogee, at the farthest point away of its orbit, then it's receiving less sunlight. It turns out this is quite a dominant factor. This is actually maybe more important than the change in albedo just due to the clouds and methane and the orientation of the planet. But so then the question is, how does the amount of energy that it emits over time vary, over time? So what that's what the lead authors Qingwei Wang and Li Ming looked at in this paper was basically how the energy balance of Uranus, given the amount of sunlight falling on it, the amount of sunlight being absorbed by it, and the amount of heat it's radiating away, how it all balances and how that balance changes over time. And that's sort of that was sort of the crux of this paper.
1: Was it the fact that you had so much time to look at this world over the decades that finally allowed us to realize that it wasn't in thermal equilibrium? Like, was it just a matter of getting more data?
0: Right. I think that's, precisely the case. And I guess also critically is this in recent years, they've recalibrated. One of the other authors, Daniel Wendkert, he went ahead and reanalyzed some of the Voyager data and had found that some of the original estimates for this, the energy is a function of different phases, how it scattered over different angles, could be improved. And he came up with a better revised number, and that revised number was significant, and that sort of changed things to push in favor that maybe it wasn't quite so close to equilibrium as previously thought. So the question is, now have a better measurement, a better idea of how sunlight falling on Uranus heats it up over time, how much of that energy is absorbed versus how much is scattered as a function of Uranus's orbital period and season. So better accounting, the simple accounting, adding up photons absorbed by the atmosphere over time to give us the energy coming in. And so now we know how the input energy from the sun changes in time. How does the output energy from the atmosphere change in time? It turns out that only in the last 20 years, technology from the ground has allowed us to make infrared measurements of Uranus with some accuracy that was just not possible before the early 2000s. And so guys like Glenn Orton over at JPL have been making measurements, infrared measurements of the giant planets using big telescopes to measure the thermal emission in the mid-infrared. Most of the energy emitted from Uranus and Neptune, given their cold temperatures, are going to be in the far infrared. But the mid-infrared is more easily accessible from the ground, and we can get a sense of at least sample how much heat's escaping at some of these wavelengths. And from that, we can relate it to the amount of energy given off in total, just through some careful relationships between in this paper, Li Ming and Jingwei have looked at to say how you can relate the brightness temperature, as we call it, these observations of thermal emission from the Earth, to the sort of total amount of energy it's giving from the planet. Over the years, we had some observations collaborating with Glenn Orton, Lee Fletcher, myself did infrared observations of Uranus in the 2000s and again in 2018. And again, in a few months' time, I'll have some new observations from the VLT. These are using telescopes that are 8.5 meters or so, and diameters are large, and they can resolve Uranus, and are up high in mountains and here in Chile, and they can get some pretty good measurements of the thermal heat escaping Uranus reaching Earth. And with these measurements, with some extrapolating, using this sort of relationship between brightness temperatures observed from Earth and what we saw, for example, Cassini and Saturn, the authors of this paper were able to infer what the global thermal emission coming from Uranus was over time. And what we'd found, well, there's a couple things found. This is in a paper in 2015, and then a paper again in 2020. Glenn Orton and I looked at the thermal emission we sensed from Earth of Uranus, and we compared that to what Voyager gave off. And if we put into, say, the same circumstances, the same geometry, if we're looking at them, say, comparable, it turns out they were pretty much exactly the same. They didn't vary at all, which is to say over 30-something years and a whole season on Uranus from solstice to spring, the atmosphere didn't really change much in temperature, which is to say it seems to be rather invariant over time, at least onto the measurement uncertainties.
1: We'll be right back with the rest of my interview with Michael Roman after this short break.
2: This October, NASA needs you. 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We'll see you in Washington.
1: Well, that sounds like a little bit of a paradox, right? Uranus has these huge seasonal swings in sunlight, but the temperature hardly budges. What does that tell us about how the atmosphere works?
0: This implies that the timescales for the atmosphere to respond to changes in the amount of sunlight coming in are really long, and maybe longer than the timescales of a season and an orbital period of Uranus. So that even though you're heating it up one time and then putting it in complete darkness for a while, that doesn't happen for a long enough period of time to actually cause a change on the planet in terms of its temperature. It seems that there's very little, despite the great seasonal variation on Uranus, where you have decades of constant sunlight and decades of constant darkness, doesn't seem to have much effect on the temperatures, at least at these heights in the atmosphere, at these pressures that are most strongly radiating, emitting their heat to space. So the planet just doesn't seem to have much in terms of seasons, in terms of temperature swings, despite this, you know, our sort of, intuitive, naive expectations that you have this planet when it's going to be pretty extreme, right? You expect it to be freezing and then getting cooked on one side, but it just doesn't seem to be the case. It seems that the amount of sunlight falling on it varies greatly over the course of the year. I mean, complete darkness, complete daylight, a eccentric orbit leading to changes over the course of its orbit of the amount of sunlight it's receiving.
1: Different albedo even.
0: Yeah, so the albedo and its relative distance from the sun changing, that's leading to a variable amount of solar energy being deposited into the atmosphere of Uranus. Yet, from the thermal point of view, from the amount of energy escaping, it doesn't seem to be any statistical variation in the amount of energy that actually escapes from the planet. So the amount coming in varies, the amount going out doesn't seem to vary much. And so that implies that energy being deposited from the sun is being redistributed in a way such that you're ending up with a structure that is insensitive to the seasonal swings in sunlight.
1: That seems really weird when you think about it, because what we're saying here essentially, like, there's not a huge amount of mixing going on, because while it's not in thermal equilibrium, it's close. And now it's taking a long time for that heat to go around the world, but in such a way that it's just kind of keeping static between seasons. Like, that is so weird.
0: It is weird. And it's and I guess there's also the point that this new analysis, these new studies with these new measurements, and the things that Pearl weren't available back when this first study came out, the revised quantities of this phase function, revised quantity albedo, and that has allowed for us to revise this energy balance. And what we found is that with smaller error bars also, is that the amount of energy that's emitting is actually in excess of the amount it receives. So whereas Pearl's measurement was maybe slightly in excess, but error bars were indicating that it is still statistically consistent with being perfectly in equilibrium with the amount of energy receives. This new study says, no, actually, when you look at this a little more carefully with this new data, in fact, Uranus is giving off more energy than received. So it is closer to more like the other planets in that it has an internal heat flux that is escaping, and the planet is, in fact, cooling off still over time. And so ends up becoming an interesting thermodynamic problem, because it's basically two things. We know there is some source of internal heat that's escaping from the planet. That internal heat, we can maybe presume, is constant over time, but we don't really know. And the amount of heat that is falling on a planet, we know, is not constant over time, but it's being distributed very efficiently such that you're not getting these extreme variations in temperature over time, which is all pretty weird. I should also just shout out, there's another paper that came out basically the same time by some of my other co-authors, Pat Irwin leading this one. He did a very similar analysis. In that case, they did some modeling of what the scattering would look like, using a theoretical model, a ready-to-transfer model, of given what we know the clouds are like, the hazes are like, and the gases are like in the atmosphere, constrained by observations. Given that, if you take this model, the atmosphere and its gases and its clouds and hazes, and you shine light on it and you look at how it's scattered over time, it gives you sort of a numerical model, a simulation as to how this light scatters over time, as opposed to what we kind of did in this study, was to look at observational data and sort of extrapolate. It's kind of course. But what they found is very, very consistent, pretty much the same thing. They have, you know, it's within error bars, more or less agreeing, there is an excess heat flux, internal heat flux from Uranus, contrary to what for the last 30 years have been saying to be the case based on these original Voyager studies. So it's revised our understanding of the heat flux. It's still really small, and it still needs explanation. So it doesn't sort of make everything right and place Uranus right in line with the other planets. It's still a weirdo planet that needs some explanation. So it's a privilege to have been involved in this work.
1: And really wonderful that we now have a long enough timeline on this world that we can try to piece some of this together. But I am wondering, given what we know now about the seasonal variation, is there like an optimal seasonal configuration that you would like to see for us to then actually have an orbiter around Uranus during that time? Because, you know, we could conceivably go back during the same configuration that Voyager had for us and maybe not learn as much.
0: Yeah. Yeah. I mean, so Voyager looked at it was near solstice. It'd be great to look at it near equinox. And to be honest, as far as our options, solstice is coming up. Next solstice is coming up pretty soon on Uranus in 2030. And so we're not going to get a spacecraft there by then. So a good starting point target would be to observe it around equinox. That way we can see both hemispheres in daylight and get a good view of the planet, you know, illuminated at all. all latitudes, as opposed to not being able to see invisible light what's going on the night side, for example. So, yeah, I think these sorts of seasonal milestones, the solstices, the equinoxes, are a nice time to, you can learn a lot about the planet at these periods. And so having a spacecraft that, say, launches sometime in the next 10 years, gets to Uranus near the solstice in near 2050. So we can cross our fingers on something like that.
1: Yeah, it gives us a good reason to be patient for it, other than just waiting for budgets to clear up, right? But also, we're in this interesting phase in our exploration of the universe where we're right on the board of almost 6,000 exoplanets at this point confirmed. We're getting there. We're not there yet, but we're going to be there soon. And so in some ways, I'm really glad that we have this world as an outlier for whatever reason. Maybe it's tilt. Maybe who knows what's actually creating the situation. But that gives us another world that we can look at to compare against some of these other potential ice giants in other exoplanetary systems.
0: Yeah. I mean, a lot has been said. When you look at these sort of statistical studies, these population studies of exoplanets, the most common size planet is something in the neighborhood of Uranus and Neptune. It's something close to that several Earth masses that Uranus and Neptune are basically the closest things in our solar system to the size of the maybe most common size of exoplanet. So to some of us, it makes Uranus and Neptune even more compelling targets because they may be in some way representative of a class of planet that is extremely common across the galaxy. And here they are right in our own backyard. And so Uranus and Neptune have the potential to give us a greater insight that could be extrapolated, or greater insight into what may be going on these other planets out there that are, say, hopelessly far away for this type of detailed studies. So, yeah, I mean, I'm optimistic. I'm hoping that I'll see a Uranus mission someday, because that'll be a culmination of a lot of work and something that I just would love to behold.
1: Well, I know the United States is talking about it because it is one of the priorities in the Planetary Science Decadal Survey. But even if that doesn't pan out, there are some plans from the European Space Agency. There's some plans from the China National Space Administration. So fingers crossed. I believe it. We can hold out. We're going to see this mission sooner or later.
0: Yeah. So humanity will get to Uranus someday, hopefully sooner than later, and hopefully by equinox, at least, because, that'd be great to see. These planets are dynamic. Things are changing. Seasons and Uranus are changing, and we're approaching solstice. I think it's a wonderful time to be studying Uranus and Neptune science. So, which is why I sort of a bit obsessively working at it over the past few years, and I hope to continue in the years ahead. But yeah, it's a privilege. I hope the community agrees, and and Congress agrees, and we can start to gear up towards the next big mission to look and discover things about it that we'll never learn any other way.
1: Well, for the people who want to learn more, I'll be sharing this paper and all of the other papers mentioned in this conversation on the website for this episode at planetary.org/radio. Thank you so much, Michael.
0: Take care. Thank you.
1: See, now I'm doubly convinced that we need a dedicated mission to Uranus. There's so much left to learn. For example, we just discovered a new Uranian moon. Using the James Webb Space Telescope, a team led by Mariame El-Mutamid at the Southwest Research Institute has spotted a previously unknown moon orbiting the ice giant, designated S-2025-U1. It's the tiniest and faintest Uranian moon that we've discovered so far. The object was detected in February 2025 in a series of long exposure images from Webb's near-infrared camera. Even Voyager 2, which gave us our first close-up look of Uranus nearly 40 years ago, completely missed it. This brings Uranus's known moon count to 29. We'll talk more about that next in What's Up with our chief scientist, Dr. Bruce Betts. Hey, Bruce.
3: Hello, Sarah.
1: Man, this is the first time I've had a true occasion to talk about Uranus on the show, and I cannot wait to see how many jokey joke emails people send me about it.
3: I used all my really good random space facts years ago about Uranus, but I got some good ones. It's discovering moons. That's That's why every time I write about moons in the outer solar system, like in kids' books, like, hey, don't worry about bothering memorizing those numbers too closely, because we keep discovering them, and it's impressive. This is a really far away, tiny object. People discovered using James Webb Space Telescope. Go on, Sarah, tell me more.
1: I mean, it's really cool watching the way that we're progressing in finding new moons. Like the war between Jupiter and Saturn, who has more moons, I think is really interesting. But because we don't have these dedicated missions out to Uranus and Neptune, there's so much that we don't know. So in the midst of learning more about this world and setting up for this interview, suddenly we get this story dropping that we found a new moon of Uranus, which is all the more reason to love these JWST images.
3: Oh, they're amazing. I mean, we've had images, but I mean, it's the usual. We got a better telescope. It's super cool. We can see things better. You can see the rings. You can see everything better. That's the nutshell.
1: What do we know about this moon so far?
3: It is, I think, believed to be about 10 kilometers in diameter. So, you know, compared to a city, pretty good size compared to moons. It's one of the closer ones to the planet that have been discovered. It's in a prograde orbit, so it's gone the same direction as the planet is spinning, is in an equatorial plane along with the five big moons. Bigger moons, they're small for the solar system, but they're big enough to be round. And then you got little guys like this. So moon number 29, and fits in now. There are 14 of the small moons hanging out closer in equatorial plane going prograde, and then there are ones farther out that are just wacky, zany, retrograde, and all sorts of craziness. And they usually form in different ways, but it's at least that's the guess. It needs a name, but it gets the official designation S2025U1, which is actually one of the simpler designations since it's satellite year it was discovered. U for Uranus, and first one discovered in 2025.
1: Wow, yeah. I was wondering why that name was so simple. But really, yeah. Though, I think one of my favorite little random space facts when I was a kid was about the naming of the moons around Uranus, because I was one of those kids that just loved Shakespeare. Not to put aside Alexander Pope, the other author who, you know, gets some names around Uranus, but I just love that as a naming mechanic. What would you name this moon? Like, do you have a favorite Shakespeare character you would name it for?
3: I wouldn't describe it as a favorite Shakespeare character, but I would describe it as one that I would just enjoy people doing science and having to use the word bottom. So a Midsummer Night's Dream, I'd name it after Nick Bottom. Just name it Bottom.
1: Name it Bottom.
3: Because it's just funny. Just stupid. What about you?
1: Oh, my favorite Shakespeare play is Much Ado About Nothing. So if I was being serious about it, I would name it Beatrice because I love that character. But if I was being funny about it, I would go for Dogberry.
3: Dogberry? That's awesome.
1: It's a great name and a great character in that play. He is so freaking funny.
3: Somehow I've never seen that one or read that one. All my teachers, we always had to read the tragedies. It was a real bummer.
1: Oh, man. Highly recommend Much Ado About Nothing if you love shenanigans falling out from totally silly reasons.
3: Shenanigans are one of my favorite things.
1: You would love Dogberry.
3: Dogberry. I changed my vote. I want to go with Dogberry.
1: We're submitting it to the IAU right now.
3: Yeah, and I'm sure they'll discover more. Poor Neptune. Maybe we can start cranking up the Neptune numbers. Saturn's just gotten ridiculous. I mean, Saturn's just... It decided to just leap forward in the standings. Yeah, I think it has about a billion. Oh, wait, that's only if you count the ring particles. No, never mind.
1: I was going to say, but yeah, the moons of Saturn are really interesting, I think, for me, in that some of them are being created from the ring around it. So in my brain, you know, something smashed up, some moons or something created this ring around Saturn, and now it's reforming cute little potato-esque chaos demons inside of the rings.
3: Chaos demon. Don't forget the ravioli moon. That's anyway, yeah. We like moons. We like moons.
1: So what is our random space fact this week?
3: Space So speaking of traveling, desperate attempt at a segue. So I was curious, going out to Neptune, being way, way out there. I mean, it's 30 AU, with AU being astronomical unit, average Earth-Sun distance. But you don't go straight to any of those places. So I was wondering, how far did Voyager 2 go to get there? And it went about over 7 billion kilometers. But it got there in a wonderful 12 years, which is one indication of just how very far this is. But what's really interesting to me is that by using the gravity assists of doing the grand tour, Jupiter, Saturn, Uranus gravity assists, it cut at the time for what the estimate was, at least with that configuration, 20 years off. It still took 12 years. Without the gravity assist, it would have taken 32, I guess. At least that's the NASA reports.
1: That's crazy. Okay, so I'm in Uranus brain. So it flew by Uranus in 1986.
3: 86, yeah.
1: When did it go by Neptune? 89. So if it had taken 20 more years, whoa, I would have been... well, alive for one, but also that's just crazy. 2000s. Whoa.
3: I mean, you probably wouldn't have launched it, frankly, if you didn't have, and you can do faster with bigger rockets and with smaller spacecraft. And so the New Horizons was sent out of the Earth Moon system going faster than anything else had been at that time anyway, although it's been slowed now by the sun's pesky sun's gravity. So they flew a small spacecraft and they got it out. You know, they went to Pluto in, 9 years or so? So yeah, they're booking it.
1: Yeah.
3: To use a technical term.
1: Technically, but no, really. I mean, it's just a great example of the advancement of our technology over time. And yeah, here we are. We haven't sent one out there yet in a long time, but we can look at it with JWST, this crazy telescope, and learn more, like the fact that there are new moons out there that we just didn't know existed.
3: Yes, they're new to us, but not to Neptune.
1: Yeah, they've been out there for a long time.
3: Or Uranus, sorry. Whatever. I'm sure there got to be more hanging out at Neptune. Voyager picked up, 14, I think. And so we're looking for more. Let's do it. You and we'll go out. We'll get, we can get like a 3 or 4 inch telescope. I'm sure we'll do it. We can hallucinate. All right, everybody, go out there, look up in the night sky, and think about how long you would take to go to the grocery store if it were on Neptune. Thank you and good night.
4: 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My name is Sarah Al Ahmed, the host and producer of Planetary Radio. 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
5: From the National Newsroom of the Canadian Press, I'm Lisa Laporte. Flight cancellations are underway at WestJet as a possible flight attendant strike looms. The airline says 81 flights are being scrapped today, and passengers should check their flight status before heading to the airport. WestJet customer Gord Gardwood traveled to Vancouver from Toronto Pearson International Airport yesterday, saying he received some notices from the airline.
6: It was very informative, and they're promising that customers always come first. So that's good.
5: The Canadian Union of Public Employees that represents some 4,400 flight attendants at WestJet triggered a 72-hour countdown that ends tomorrow just after midnight in Calgary. WestJet responded with a lockout notice on the same time frame. A cold front is expected to sweep across southern BC this weekend, threatening to fan the flames, rather, of wildfires that are already burning out of control. The BC Wildfire Service says the winds will lead to challenging firefighting conditions, with new lightning-sparked wildfires expected because of tinder-dry conditions. Meantime, firefighters in southwestern France held a vast blaze inside its perimeter today, allowing for some 198,000 people to return home. Meantime, a fire declared fixed in southern France raced back across hills in the region, leaving 2,500 people displaced. And in Greece, a popular resort town on the Gulf of Corinth is under threat by a wildfire as winds fan the flames in the region. NDP leader Avi Lewis says he's seeing an opportunity to court environmental voters who are dissatisfied with Prime Minister Mark Carney's climate and energy policy. Lewis says people know the climate is unraveling.
7: People know that doubling down on oil and gas, just like Trump, doubling down on AI, just like Trump, doubling down on militarization, just like Trump, is not actually an independent Canadian course. And we are the only party that is taking clear stands that are extremely critical of all of those things.
5: A recent Angus Reid online poll suggests one in six 2025 Liberal voters now say that they would support the NDP, and half of those voters cite climate change as their top political priority. And it's Caribbean Carnival Day in Toronto.
8: The parade is considered the main event of the largest Caribbean festival in North America. It's expected to pack city streets with masqueraders and live music. Toronto police have deployed additional officers at this year's Caribbean Carnival, which comes weeks after a deadly shooting at the popular Salsa on St. Clair Festival. The force stepped up its presence in nearby restaurants and bars, and officers used drones to keep an eye on the celebrations from above. Sandra Ezekwesili, The Canadian Press.
5: This is the Canadian Press. In sports, pinch hitter Luis Urias had a two-run single in the eighth inning to lift the Toronto Blue Jays over the St. Louis Cardinals 3-1 in Major League Baseball action Friday. Jays manager John Schneider says Urias has been very reliable since Toronto traded for him on June 20th.
9: It's been solid, man. I mean, just he understands kind of his role, understands what we're asking of him, and baseball player, you know, swings of good pitches. He's been really good. You know, he's taken advantage of some opportunities and kind of a guy you trust a skill set no matter what the role is.
5: The Jays improved to 4.5 games back of a wild card berth in the playoffs with the win. The two teams are back at it this afternoon. Two games in the CFL today. Edmonton hosts Saskatchewan while Calgary is at Hamilton. And in Major League Soccer action, the Vancouver Whitecaps host LAFC while CF Montreal is at home to the New England Revolution. From the Canadian Press, I'm Lisa Laporte.
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0: From the National Newsroom of the Canadian Press, I'm Lisa Laporte. With a possible flight attendant strike expected as early as Sunday morning, WestJet has started canceling flights. The airline is also telling passengers to check their flight status before heading to the airport. WestJet customer Callie Adams, flying out from Toronto's Pearson Airport Friday morning, was hopeful her return flight wouldn't get dropped.
1: We're very early for our flight, which leaves at 1, and we're supposed to come back next Saturday. If we don't make it, then my work will be hearing for me on Monday morning.
0: Ahead of any job action, WestJet has been allowing passengers traveling between July 30th and August 4th to make a one-time change or cancel with no fees. Ticket holders given notice of a cancellation due to the strike are eligible for refunds. A cold front is expected to sweep across southern BC this weekend, threatening winds that could fan the flames of wildfires already burning out of control. NDP leader Avi Lewis says he's seeing a chance to court environmental voters who are dissatisfied with Prime Minister Mark Carney's climate and energy policy. A recent Angus Reid online poll suggests one in six 2025 Liberal voters now say they'd support the NDP, with half of those voters citing climate change as their top political priority. After a chaotic and deadly journey between the border of Morocco and Spain, officials say tens of thousands of migrants involved are now going back to Moroccan territory. Here's ABC's Marcus Moore.
2: Some 50,000 people rushing the border into the Spanish territory of Ceuta this week, many of them swimming 3 miles from Morocco in northern Africa to reach the enclave. Images show people emerging from the water in wetsuits, others on boats, and climbing through holes in the fencing and then sprinting into the streets of the city. Officials said at least 67 people died in the incident that prompted Spanish authorities to deploy the military.
0: Spain said today it's putting up a containment fence along Ceuta border with Morocco. And Toronto dermatologist Dr. Julia Carroll says she feels like progress made in educating people about sun damage and skin cancer is sliding backwards. This as a current tan maxing trend promotes maximum sun exposure with minimal, if any, sunscreen.
3: You know, in say 20, 30 years, we'll see a lot of, you know, older people now who have irreparable sun damage. So it could be something like having, you know, more photoaging, which is like wrinkles and pigment than we would normally expect.
0: The Canadian Cancer Society says the rates of melanoma have increased over the last 30 years, and the main risk factor is UV exposure from the sun or tanning beds. This is the Canadian Press. In sports, pitcher Dylan Cease turned in another solid performance Friday, striking out 7 and allowing just 1 run over 6 innings as the Toronto Blue Jays beat the St. Louis Cardinals 3-1. Cease says he's finding his fastball better over an excellent month that included a one-hitter last week.
4: I feel like I'm putting the fastball where I want to more consistently. Obviously, I walked 3 today, so it could have been better, but I would say that's the biggest thing.
0: The win kept the Jays' playoff hopes alive as they improved to 4.5 games back of a wild card berth. Toronto and St. Louis are back at it again this afternoon. 2 games in the CFL today. The Edmonton Elks host the Saskatchewan Roughriders, while the Calgary Stampeders visit the Hamilton Tiger Cats. And in Major League Soccer action, the Vancouver Whitecaps host Los Angeles FC, while CF Montreal is at home to the New England Revolution. From the Canadian Press, I'm Lisa Laporte.
5: My name is Pat Duncan. I'm the Senator for Yukon, and you're listening to Shone FM, Indigenous Radio.

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Champaign-Anajac First Nation election is coming up this fall. That means the Champaign-Anajac First Nation Election Board is searching for a chief returning officer. This person is responsible for making sure the election is run fairly, impartially, and in compliance with the Champaign-Anajac First Nation election rules and regulations. Applicants should have strong computer, organizational, communication, and facilitation skills. If you're interested in applying, the deadline for submissions is August 5th at noon. To find out more, go to cafn.ca.

said black, I said white. If he took one side, I took the other side. Dinner table we sat around was more like a battleground, where I lost more times than I won. I wouldn't learn till later on. He was always preaching about his past.

0: From the National Newsroom of the Canadian Press, I'm Lisa Laporte. WestJet says it started canceling flights ahead of a possible strike by flight attendants. A passenger traveling home after driving her daughter from Toronto to New York says she had to book a last-minute replacement flight because of the labor disruption, making the trip much more expensive. Despite the added cost, though, Sanya Kennedy says flight attendants should be compensated for all the hours they spend on the job.
1: If they don't do the job that they're doing for all the hours they work, even if it's not in the air on the plane at the time when they're doing it behind the scenes, it still helps us, the customers, to have a good flight and to make everything run smoothly. So pay the people.
0: Despite the cancellations and uncertainty, the WestJet check-in area at Toronto's Pearson International Airport was bustling this morning. NDP leader Avi Lewis says he'll pursue a seat in the House of Commons only when he feels the party is ready for a national election campaign. The last election saw the NDP reduced to just 7 seats in the House of Commons. Lewis attributes the NDP's staggering loss to widespread anxiety brought on by U.S. President Donald Trump's trade war.
2: The world is a very uncertain and scary place, and the figure of Trump just tromping around doing random stuff all the time has people in a state of perpetual fear.
0: Multiple by-elections are set to take place before the end of this year, 3 of them scheduled for August 31st in ridings in Ontario, BC, and Quebec. Authorities in Ukraine say Russia launched an intense barrage of ballistic missiles and drones overnight in the country, killing at least 9 people and injuring 33 others in the capital of Kyiv. Elsewhere, a drone hit a residential building in Odessa where the governor says 3 people were hurt. Truth Social is now offering fast access to U.S. President Donald Trump's posts to Wall Street traders willing to pay up. The move raises the prospect of big profits for Trump's company, as well as big questions about insider trading and using public office for private gain. While similar fast speed feeds are sold by other social media firms and media providers, Trump posts about policy changes on everything from war to central bank leadership to tariffs on Truth Social. Irene Aldridge is the head of Able Alpha Trading and says, quote, if this was the CEO of a public company, this would be jail time. And hundreds of thousands of people lined the canals of Amsterdam today for the annual Pride Boat Parade. Openly gay Dutch Prime Minister Rob Jetten waved to crowds as he sailed in a small boat through the colorfully decorated parade of 80 vessels. From the Canadian Press, I'm Lisa Laporte. In sports, pinch hitter Luis Urias had a 2-run single in the 8th inning to lift the Toronto Blue Jays over the St. Louis Cardinals 3-1 in Major League Baseball action Friday. Jays manager John Schneider says Urias has been very reliable since Toronto traded for him on June 20th.
3: It's been solid, man. I mean, just he understands kind of his role, understands what we're asking of him, and baseball player, you know, swings of good pitches. He's been really good. You know, he's taken advantage of some opportunities and kind of a guy you trust the skill set no matter what the role is.
0: The Jays improved to 4.5 games back of a wild card berth in the playoffs. The two teams are back at it this afternoon. 2 games in the CFL today. Edmonton hosts Saskatchewan, while Calgary is at Hamilton. And in Major League Soccer, the Vancouver Whitecaps host LAFC, while CF Montreal is home to the New England Revolution. From the Canadian Press, I'm Lisa Laporte.

0: This week in Our People's Voices, we hear from Elder Fred Hasselberg of Upper Liard. He tells us of his family and how it was growing up in the Liard River area. And we will get a lesson in how to make dry meat in the Kaska language from Alice and Art John of Ross River. Our People's Voices is an audio rendition of Hashagoon, a television show produced years ago by Northern Native Broadcasting Yukon. This show was from 2006. And now here is Fred Hasselberg talking with Nora Megan in the Kaska language.
1: Hi, I'm Nora Megan and my Indian name is Kiskala. Welcome to Hashagoon, Our History. Today I'm talking to Freddie Hasselberg from Liard. Hi, Fred.
2: Hello.
1: Do you born in Lena?
2: But dear Lena River, yeah.
1: Your family, how many get in?
2: Five. Don't you guess long be there? Don't you guess long be still? Skokanke five, but
1: you know, Mama and your dad,
2: Papa like Skokan later. So Mama like Danny later. Soil Fort Nelson, we said, I can't get to it.
1: It's here. The yard goods in here, then.
2: Yeah.
1: It's here, Grandpa.
2: Oh, which hell or Lena yard where and all which in that?
1: It's the yard goods in Lida.
2: Yeah. Lutz, care nugget, Fort Nelson with us, and Fana your gap there. But Lutz, care nugget, yeah.
1: That Mizzi, Lutz, Gitty,
2: before. Yeah, like the slime mates, a deal I was. Mizzi, we don't know who's, get bugged up, but. Anyway, to get it straight, there's so many, we're not too sure which is which. Like loot, stone, the sound that's in here.
1: Some of my grandma, Cree Eileen, yet.
2: Yeah, because the sound that's in here. Fort Nelson, done a lot with that.
1: It's here. How he and what kind of job at Ina?
2: Trapper, like. I'd say, of course, a log out there, you would say, like, Sana yard. I'd do a the river trapper, do that.
1: Store Gulina. So?
2: Store the nail. Tell a low push store.
1: The Liard Sea, Upper Liard.
2: You are done a sligal and a nugget dead. Done a must claw, queer and a nugget dead trail with you. I just had a river which is a low push, both sides.
1: So the store Gulin Gedi Francis River.
2: More Francis Lake now.
1: More Francis Lake, eh? Yeah. Church Sea.
2: Church? The Islam has still a Lord Post like church will be. Francis Lake.
1: Church scene didn't die.
2: No, the digital, like, nothing it did. It's like, see, once summertime, go to.
1: the Father Gillible, get the fly out. Do you remember what when?
2: What? You know, Flamesty. It must be Road Willie. Quillard. Joyland. None of Delhi of Pelly Bank. Saw air. None of Delhi.
1: Father Polly, get the. That.
2: Bila. Low post la nanate. You know before road last then I got down this river.
1: School in Dinya. So motor and dracity.
2: Yes, you all don't do it. The motor settler go across the river, get there. See the boat can be up. One bar to the other. Could I go in a tower boat there? Did you talk in it?
1: I think it's illegal there. So, Watson Lake Dugala. Did he road get his chill yet? Did he get a day?
2: You know, low post there, storm up road get a lot. First time I truck a kinner show. Your target, you know.
1: You learn, that's when you learn how to get left with a truck?
2: Yeah, the chain of truck on its lot, clear like and it loose.
1: Then John dinner.
2: That's a lot of sin, isn't it? You do three wheeler, can you lock it? Yeah, me again, it's just like old tank outside.
1: Did the signpost, my lady put it up to good to our saw they see.
2: Soldiers are there. Soldiers are there. But dear, yeah, there's a sign on your lot out there.
1: Okay.
2: You know what my D.I. is? You're lonesome.
1: So I can get us down there. Road the other, get us chill the other. Did the alcohol, cigarette lattle, eh? Somewhere yet to go to dinner.
2: Yeah, you're lonesome to eat there. And all over we can eat such. It took a shot.
1: We can't deal with the cashier mine get the then a kick a slot cut wood get the.
2: Quilla, why is that? Roads and a lot, you know, building, you start building. You know. It's not too long there, I'm not still, you just work a little while. You know.
1: Yeah, to go, test, Ginzen, Gidea, that mine.
2: Oh. They use them for a furnace or something. That's where they cut all the wood.
1: How much the charge for a quart of wood?
2: Oh, the Salome Estila.
1: Did he, Gan Sack Yan Deal? So, so.
2: Oh, yeah, it's a messy.
1: It's to teach you how?
2: My sister. What do you call your sister? Sedeza?
1: Yeah. Traditional medicine, Gidi. Yeah, Dijo.
2: Oh, Mestila was not all Mestila.
1: Tell me about it.
2: Don't care if it's not Mestila Mazi.
1: Did a balsam beat the Yadoga, then I, Nigadona?
2: Oh, your stomach.
1: That poplar tree, that white powder on it, Yadogalita.
2: Oh, it's not Mestila. Bark and all. What do you call bark? Mazas? Yela. Nabato, I tell.
1: That poplar tree? Toothache, see?
2: Oh, you liked it.
1: Samoma, the toothache, that poplar tree, the yeti, says, you. Toothache, a taladi, itini. Then a Sasquatch, good and death.
2: It is Slame Stiller, Sasquatch, good. Mikhail was not my kind of story, was it? Can it tell you like if you see him?
1: The jada.
2: They don't like me, it's not my kind of story.
1: You sick out of moose cog in dahi. You go hunting, fishing?
2: Done a care, my God. So all I sit over the day.
1: Medicine, eh? That kind?
2: Done a care. So what is the line and set?
1: So Watson Lake and the good
2: I don't know what down in the door. But in a slow, did you tell her? But in a slow. Slow, see, for a nun letter, but in a lot of digital. Nun dead.
1: When you make lard, how you save it, like Samoma, that part in moose, inside moose, and Cassidy, yeah, let us see me. She say, we cut it up, pour lard, yeah, she say,
2: Mutsaniella? Mutsaniella? No, and later.
1: How does save it? There's no deep freeze yet.
2: Eat them up before you spoil, I guess.
1: Well, Samoa, they put it in that piece there. You dry that piece from that moose.
2: Yeah.
1: That it's like a bag, eh? Yeah, she said you put it in there and you can.
2: But you gotta put it in when it's not too hot, otherwise you cook it.
1: Thank you, Masicho.
2: Namaskar, Masi.
1: Thank you.

0: Well, that's hard, isn't it? The 10 years done, Ronnie. It's good.
1: So the August got down in 10, then the 10 got to the 10 and 10 now. And his car was in, his car easy to get him, man. That's like, you know. Each guy gets so much, you know. They cut it up fast. Then they go get some more. Class, we had to get a hill, high catch, T-catch. T-catch, the woman said, oh, rather. Two, and it's an ailing. He called it. Cat, there's a little cabin called getting. He thought they hang him up, pull to an ugly gary. He thought it's a hill there, you know. He dry good. Really cool. Some can sound like it, you will little sound spoiled there, like you guys, up in the air, you know. That's good, a little card, you see a little sound, yeah, and it's a good one. You get water, good water, go right through, eh?
0: Get a tent, add a salt coat in there.
1: The kid watch them, we got in that town, well, yeah, cooler, they learn, you know. Cool literally data, cool pass, you ever tell with all the data, the cool they start taking them. They're gonna start cutting meat. Cut that tent, also, you can let it on there. You start on that one. Beside his mom, eh?
0: Yeah, because I'm a bit too good, you know.
1: Well, some places, to the kittens and that, I thought it was you go to drive fast. You take it to the kitten, you go to a gun. You go to the cookie, Tony. You feel a knife on your hand here and meat, you know. You know how thin you want. There's a lot of, you cut it. If you don't cut, you can't cut your hand because you get me and dear and joy. That's all you need. Sometimes it's on a good season, got a choice. You got a kitty. Okay, you know. Get that chocolate, you pick a healer. Got a chora. Take a game. That's 4 times. You make them same sickness, this one. Just like blanket, bacon, you know. Then she tells it, tis a daddy. Easy get out of the shire, how is that? Ten can not throw me down.
0: Can't start it. You're going to get it ready, eh? It's in the wrong time, okay.
1: Ten to throw me down, me young, how do you know? Did you go? Packed up, yeah. Well, so far, the more here sometimes make two trips, get packed. Yeah, so two big ones. Come make it see. Touch a get it now. Touch a talk with the daily. Cut to get it here. The car was here, then they did a ladder. It was not ladder catching, you know. Put on the chinty, but I think the car didn't get died. It was a diet, it was a hill, it was a caddy. They take in a hit. One cast up, cast cool there.

meat, you know, when it dry, and keep it for 1 year, 1 year and a half, it's still good. Nothing spoiled, no? You got like a cut that fresh and lean, that you got to save blood, nothing. Could have this out, I know. Well, could go out anyway. Last long time here, only dry, never spoil. He did preserve the new day on it, like tonight, tonight, deep freeze burn, eh?

We just heard from Elders Alice and Art John of Ross River, telling us how to make dry meat. And before that, Nora Megan talked with Elder Fred Hasselberg about his family and life growing up in the Liard area.

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0: From the National Newsroom of the Canadian Press, I'm Jason White. WestJet has begun canceling flights ahead of a possible strike by its flight attendants. The airline announced last night 81 of today's flights have been canceled to try to avoid leaving both passengers and crew stranded if a work stoppage begins early Sunday. Pay has been a major sticking point in the dispute, and at Toronto's Pearson Airport, traveler Sanya Kennedy says flight attendants should be compensated for all the hours they spend on the job.
1: If they don't do the job that they're doing for all the hours they work, even if it's not in the air on the plane at the time when they're doing it behind the scenes, it still helps us, the customers, to have a good flight and to make everything run smoothly. So pay the people.
0: WestJet's been allowing passengers traveling between July 30th and August 4th to make a one-time change or cancellation without fees. Ticket holders given notice of a cancellation because of the strike are eligible for refunds. A cold front expected to sweep across southern BC this weekend threatens to fan the flames of wildfires already burning out of control. As of this morning, there are nearly 110 active wildfires in BC. 48 of those are listed as out of control. NDP leader Avi Lewis says he sees an opportunity to court environmental voters dissatisfied with Prime Minister Mark Carney's climate and energy policy. He says people know the climate is unraveling.
2: People know that doubling down on oil and gas, just like Trump, doubling down on AI, just like Trump, doubling down on militarization, just like Trump, is not actually an independent Canadian course. And we are the only party that is taking clear stands that are extremely critical of all of those things.
0: A recent Angus Reid online poll suggests one in six who voted Liberal in 2025 now say they would support the NDP. Half of those voters cite climate change as their top political priority. Dermatologists are worried by a trend called tan maxing. That's when many teens and young adults in their 20s purposely go out to tan when the UV index is at its highest, and they often don't use sunscreen. 22-year-old Lana Armani lives in Montreal. She posts about tanning with friends on TikTok.
3: Well, it's about like living in the present, and yes, there is health concerns and everyone should be aware of it, but in the present, like, you're not going too crazy. It's all about moderation.
0: A poll for the Canadian Dermatology Association in April found almost 40% of 1,000 Gen Z Canadians surveyed said they had intentionally tanned in the past year. A total solar eclipse coming to mainland Spain will be that region's first in more than a century. Daytime darkness will descend August 12th for just over 2 minutes as the sun, moon, and earth align perfectly in the sky. Parts of Greenland and Iceland are also expected to experience the eclipse. This is the Canadian Press. In sports, the Ottawa Redblacks have fired defensive coordinator Will Fields after last night's loss to the Montreal Alouettes. Ottawa dropped to 0-7 this CFL season. Jeff Reinbold takes over as defensive coordinator, while Nate Taylor shifts to special teams coordinator. Baseball action today has the Toronto Blue Jays facing the visiting St. Louis Cardinals this afternoon. It's a big West Division rematch in the CFL today as the division-leading Edmonton Elks host the second-place Saskatchewan Roughriders. Edmonton squeaked by the Riders by 2 points last week in Regina to get to a record of 6-1. The Rough Riders are 4-2. Meanwhile, the Calgary Stampeders are on the road against the Hamilton Tiger Cats in a matchup of teams with 3-4 records. Canadian tennis player Denis Shapovalov is a win away from repeating as the Los Cabos Open men's singles champion. Richmond Hill, Ontario Shapovalov faces Arthur Géa of France in today's final. From the Canadian Press, I'm Jason White.

0: And say bonjour. I'm David McLeod from NCI FM, based out of Winnipeg and Thompson, Manitoba. 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
1: With this

When I look into your soft green eyes, when I see your delicate body, reveal to me as you slip off your dress. I'm reminded that what I feel for you

sky. The span of the earth, or the changes in the tide. I don't know what brought us together. What strange forces of nature conspired to construct the present from the past.

0: From the National Newsroom of the Canadian Press, I'm Jason White. Some air travelers are on edge this long weekend as WestJet begins its first round of cancellations ahead of a possible strike by flight attendants. The airline announced that it canceled 81 of its scheduled flights today. Despite that, WestJet's check-in area at Toronto's Pearson International Airport has been bustling with people like Carlo De Leon heading with his family to the Dominican Republic.
1: It's a little bit of a worry. I mean, the kids have been a little worrisome for the most part, but we're pretty optimistic considering our flight hasn't been canceled.
0: WestJet says today's cancellations are meant to prevent crew and passengers from getting stranded if a work stoppage begins early tomorrow. But the airline says it is still bargaining with the union. Crews battling multiple wildfires across southern British Columbia are bracing for the fire to become more aggressive. A cold front is bringing strong winds and thunderstorms with little to no rain. The massive Pear Lake blaze has already forced more than 1,800 properties to evacuate, an area more than 70 kilometers long and 65 kilometers wide. Nova Scotia RCMP have charged a man with multiple sex crimes involving young people. As Canadian Press reporter Lisa Laporte explains, police think there may be more victims.
2: Mounties say the investigation started last month after they learned a missing young person was staying at the home of a 38-year-old man. Then they learned other youths had allegedly spent time with the man either at his home or on trips away. Police searched a home in Chester Basin, some 60 kilometers west of Halifax on Wednesday, arresting the man and seizing electronic devices.
0: The suspect's been charged with luring a child, four counts of sexual assault, and four counts of sexual interference. Michigan's Supreme Court has ordered the state's regulators to reconsider a key permit for Enbridge's planned oil pipeline tunnel under part of the Great Lakes. Enbridge wants to bury its Line 5 in a tunnel underneath the Straits of Mackinac, where Lakes Huron and Michigan meet. Michigan's governor wants to move the pipeline away from the waterway altogether. Line 5 carries more than 500,000 barrels of oil per day, with much of it supplying refineries in southern Ontario. The U.S. Department of Veterans Affairs says it's launching a new clinical trial to find out whether GLP-1 medication can curb alcohol cravings. ABC's Yuri Benajad explains.
3: While these GLP-1 drugs have long shown their benefit for reducing weight, researchers are investigating how they may impact reward pathways in the brain, which feed cravings for alcohol and drugs. The VA now launching a clinical trial to test whether the drugs can also help treat alcohol abuse among the U.S. military and veteran community.
0: A small 2012 clinical trial found the pill version of the drug found in Ozempic and Wegovy reduced harmful drinking in people with alcohol use disorder. This is the Canadian Press. In sports, the Blue Jays are on the field in Toronto against the visiting St. Louis Cardinals. Meanwhile, Jays manager John Schneider says it's murky what the team will do ahead of Major League Baseball's Monday trade deadline. The belief is the club will be sellers. The Blue Jays are last in the American League East and sat 4.5 games out of a wild card berth heading into today's game. The Ottawa Redblacks have fired defensive coordinator Will Fields. Last night's loss to the Montreal Alouettes leaves Ottawa with an 0-7 record this CFL season so far. Jeff Reinbold takes over as defensive coordinator, while Nate Taylor shifts to special teams coordinator. CFL action today has the division-leading Edmonton Elks hosting the second-place Saskatchewan Roughriders. The Calgary Stampeders are on the road against the Hamilton Tiger Cats. The Vancouver Whitecaps and CF Montreal are in action tonight with 14 games on the Major League Soccer schedule. Whitecaps are hosting Los Angeles, while CF Montreal entertains New England. From the Canadian Press, I'm Jason White.

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Out all night, running wild. Woman sitting home with a month-old child. Dang me, dang me. They ought to take a rope and hang me high from the highest tree. 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

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Woman, would you weep for me? One more. They say a rose is red and violets are purple. Sugar's sweet and so is maple syrup. And I'm the seventh out of seven sons. My battle was a pistol, I'm a son of a gun. I said, dang me, dang me. They ought to take a rope and hang me high from the highest tree.

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0: From the National Newsroom of the Canadian Press, I'm Jason White. WestJet is telling travelers to check their flight status before leaving for the airport as it begins canceling flights ahead of a potential work stoppage. The airline says it is still bargaining with the union for its 4,400 flight attendants to try to reach a deal before tomorrow's deadline. WestJet customer Callie Adams hopes her flight home doesn't get dropped.
1: We're supposed to come back next Saturday. If we don't make it, then my work will be hearing from me on Monday morning.
0: The airline has scuttled dozens of flights this weekend to avoid stranding passengers or crew ahead of the possible Sunday strike. A cold front sweeping across southern BC this weekend threatens to fan the flames of wildfires already burning out of control. The BC Wildfire Service worries about the prospect for new lightning-sparked wildfires because of tinder dry conditions. Almost 110 active wildfires are burning in the province today. 48 of them are considered out of control. Police in Saskatchewan say two teens face murder charges in a fatal stabbing. It happened Thursday in Prince Albert. Police say a 16-year-old boy and 15-year-old girl were arrested at the scene. Both teens have now been charged with second-degree murder. They're scheduled to appear in court on Tuesday. Federal NDP leader Avi Lewis says he'll pursue a seat in the House of Commons only when he feels his party is ready for a national election campaign. The last vote saw the NDP reduced to just 7 seats in the House of Commons. Lewis attributes the NDP's staggering losses to widespread anxiety from U.S. President Donald Trump's trade war.
2: The world is a very uncertain and scary place, and the figure of Trump just tromping around doing random stuff all the time has people in a state of perpetual fear.
0: Multiple by-elections are scheduled before the end of the year, with 3 scheduled for August 31st in ridings in Ontario, BC, and Quebec. Nova Scotia's Liberal Party is about to get its first woman leader. Both of the provincial party's approved candidates for this November's leadership vote are women. Becky Drouin is a former Progressive Conservative cabinet minister in Premier Tim Houston's government. Amanda Mombourquette is the deputy warden of Richmond County Council. A parade through the streets of Sweden's capital city today, marking the annual Stockholm Pride Parade. It comes just 1 week after an attack at Berlin's Pride celebrations left one person dead and 29 others injured. Stockholm Pride Festival director Mans Axelsson says Pride is more important now than ever.
3: It's really important to show solidarity and show that we want to be louder than the hate we see.
0: Security was tight in Stockholm and other European Pride celebrations this weekend because of the Berlin attack. In Amsterdam, hundreds of thousands lined the canals for the annual Pride boat parade. Openly gay Dutch Prime Minister Rob Jetten waved to the crowds from the colorfully decorated parade of 80 vessels. This is the Canadian Press. In sports, the Calgary Stampeders are in Hamilton today, taking on the Tiger Cats in a matchup of teams with 3-4 records. Later, it's a big West Division rematch as the division-leading Edmonton Elks host the second-place Saskatchewan Roughriders. Edmonton squeaked by the Riders by 2 points last week in Regina to get to a record of 6-1. The Roughriders are 4-2. The Ottawa Redblacks have fired defensive coordinator Will Fields after last night's loss to the Montreal Alouettes. That left Ottawa at 0-7 this CFL season. Jeff Reinbold takes over as defensive coordinator. Nate Taylor shifts to special teams coordinator. Baseball action today has the Toronto Blue Jays at home against the visiting St. Louis Cardinals. Canadian tennis player Denis Shapovalov is a win away from repeating as the Los Cabos Open men's singles champion. Richmond Hill, Ontario's Shapovalov faces Arthur Géa of France in tonight's final. The Canadian won a marathon 3-set semifinal over Britain's Cameron Norrie last night. From the Canadian Press, I'm Jason White.

Champaign-Lanajack First Nation election is coming up this fall. That means the Champaign-Lanajack First Nation Election Board is searching for a chief returning officer. This person is responsible for making sure the election is run fairly, impartially, and in compliance with the Champaign-Lanajack First Nation election rules and regulations. Applicants should have strong computer, organizational, communication, and facilitation skills. If you're interested in applying, the deadline for submissions is August 5th at noon. To find out more, go to cafn.ca.

0: mind, this here's a rubber duck. You got a copy on me, Big Ben, come on. Yeah, 10-4, Big Ben, for sure, for sure. By golly, it's clean clear to Flagtown, come on. Yeah, it's a big 10-4 there, Big Ben. Yeah, we definitely got the front door, good buddy. Mercy sakes alive, looks like we've got us a convoy.
1: It was the dark of the moon on the 6th of June in a Kenworth pulling logs. Cab over Pete with a reefer on and a Jimmy hauling hogs. We is heading for Bear on I-10 about a mile out of Shaky Town. I says, Pigpen, this here's a rubber duck and I'm about to put the hammer down.

0: up, and you want to back off them hogs? 10-4, about 5 miles or so. 10, roger, them hogs is getting intense up here.
1: By the time we got into Tulsa Town, we had 85 trucks in all. But they's a roadblock up on the clover leaf, and them bears is wall to wall. Yeah, them smokies as thick as bugs on a bumper. They even had a bear in the air. I says, calling all trucks, this here is the duck. We about

0: on that Big Ben? Negatory, Big Ben. You're still too close. Yeah, them hulk is starting to close up my sinuses. Mercy sakes, you better back off another 10.
1: Well, we rolled up Interstate 44 like a rocket sled on rails. We tore up all of our swindle sheets and left them setting on the scales. By the time we hit that shy town, them bears was getting smart. They'd brought up some reinforcements from the Illinois National Guard. There's armored cars and tanks and jeeps and rigs of every size. Yeah, them chicken coops was full of bears, and choppers filled the skies. Well, we shot the line, we went for broke, with 1,000 screaming trucks, and 11 long-haired friends of Jesus in a chartreuse microbus.
0: Yeah, rubber duck to sodbuster, come on there, yeah, 10-4 sodbuster. Listen, you want to put that microbus in behind that suicide jockey? Yeah, he's hauling dynamite, he needs all the help he can get.
1: Well, we laid a strip for the Jersey Shore, prepared to cross the line. I could see the bridge was lined with bears, but it didn't have a doggone dime. I says, Pigpen, this here's a rubber duck. We just ain't a gonna pay no toll. So we crashed the gate doing 98. I says, let them try.

law. Well, they ought to know what to do to them honks out there for sure. Well, mercy sakes, good buddy. We're going to back on out here, so keep the...

ach de chunk, ye die hooker, we shot ye, custig, ye de gotty. Ah, ye a woonie. I tell my grandchild to show respect to women.

0: From the National Newsroom of the Canadian Press, I'm Jason White. WestJet has begun canceling flights ahead of a possible strike by its flight attendants. The airline announced last night 81 of today's flights had been canceled to try to avoid leaving passengers and crew stranded if a work stoppage begins early tomorrow. Pay has been a major sticking point in the dispute, and at Toronto's Pearson Airport, traveler Sanya Kennedy says flight attendants should be compensated for all the hours they spend on the job.
1: For all the hours they work, even if it's not in the air on the plane at the time when they're doing it behind the scenes, it still helps us, the customers, to have a good flight and to make everything run smoothly. So pay the people.
0: WestJet's been allowing passengers traveling between July 30th and August 4th to make a one-time change or cancellation without fees. Ticket holders who've been given a notice of a cancellation because of the strike are eligible for refunds. A cold front expected to sweep across southern BC this weekend is threatening to fan the flames of wildfires that are already burning out of control. As of this morning, there were nearly 110 active wildfires in British Columbia, 48 of those listed as out of control. Federal NDP leader Avi Lewis says he sees an opportunity to court environmental voters who are dissatisfied with Prime Minister Mark Carney's climate and energy policy. He says people know the climate is unraveling.
2: People know that doubling down on oil and gas, just like Trump, doubling down on AI, just like Trump, doubling down on militarization, just like Trump, is not actually an independent Canadian course. And we are the only party that is taking clear stands that are extremely critical of all of those things.
0: A recent Angus Reid online poll suggests one in six who voted Liberal in 2025 now say they would support the NDP. Half of those voters cite climate change as their top political priority. American TV host Savannah Guthrie says her family is desperate for answers in their mother's disappearance. Her statement comes one day after authorities released two ransom notes, including one saying Guthrie's mother had died. Both notes were initially sent to a Tucson television station days after Nancy Guthrie disappeared from her home outside the city at the beginning of February. Dermatologists are worried by a trend called tan maxing. That's when any teens and young adults in their 20s purposely go out to tan when the UV index is at its highest and often don't use sunscreen. 22-year-old Lana Armani lives in Montreal and posts about tanning with her friends on TikTok.
3: Well, it's about like living in the present. And yes, there is health concerns and everyone should be aware of it. But in the present, like you're not going too crazy. It's all about moderation.
0: An April poll for the Canadian Dermatology Association found almost 40% of 1,000 Gen Z Canadians surveyed said they had intentionally tanned in the past year. This is the Canadian Press. In sports, the Blue Jays are on the field in Toronto against the visiting St. Louis Cardinals. Meanwhile, Jays manager John Schneider says it's murky what the team will do ahead of Major League Baseball's Monday trade deadline. The belief is the club will be sellers. The Blue Jays are last in the American League East and sat 4.5 games out of a wild card berth heading into today's game. The Ottawa Redblacks have fired defensive coordinator Will Fields. Last night's loss to the Montreal Alouettes leaves Ottawa with an 0-7 record this CFL season so far. Jeff Reinbold takes over as defensive coordinator, while Nate Taylor shifts to special teams coordinator. CFL action today has the division-leading Edmonton Elks hosting the second-place Saskatchewan Roughriders. The Calgary Stampeders are on the road against the Hamilton Tiger Cats. The Vancouver Whitecaps and CF Montreal are in action tonight with 14 games on the Major League Soccer schedule. Whitecaps are hosting Los Angeles, while CF Montreal entertains New England. From the Canadian Press, I'm Jason White.
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1: Big John. 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
2: Every morning at the mine, you could see him arrive. He stood 6'6" and weighed 245, kind of broad at the shoulder and narrow at the hip. And every

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And if you spoke at all, he just said hi to Big John. Somebody said he came from New Orleans, where he got in a fight over a Cajun queen and a crashing blow from a huge right hand sent a Louisiana fella to the promise.

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Through the dust and the smoke of this man-made hell walked a giant of a man that the miners knew well, grabbed a sagging timber and gave out with a

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Now there's only one left down there to save Big John. With Jackson timbers, they started back down. Then came that rumble way down in the ground, and as smoke and gas belched out of that mine, everybody knew it was the end of

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They just placed a marble stand in front of it. These few words are written on that stand. At the bottom of this mine lies one hell of a man. Big John.

0: From the National Newsroom of the Canadian Press, I'm Jason White. Some air travelers are on edge this weekend as WestJet has begun its first round of cancellations ahead of a possible strike by flight attendants. The airline canceled 81 of its flights scheduled for today. Despite that, WestJet's check-in area at Toronto's Pearson International Airport was bustling today, with people like Carlo De Leon heading with his family to the Dominican Republic.
1: It's a little bit of a worry. I mean, the kids have been a little worrisome for the most part, but we're pretty optimistic considering our flight hasn't been canceled.
0: WestJet says today's cancellations were meant to prevent crew and passengers from getting stranded if a work stoppage begins early tomorrow. But as of late Saturday, the airline said it was still bargaining with the union. Crews battling multiple wildfires across southern British Columbia are bracing for the fire to become more aggressive. A cold front is bringing strong winds and thunderstorms with little to no rain. The massive Pear Lake blaze has already forced more than 1,800 properties to evacuate in an area more than 70 kilometers long and 65 kilometers wide. Nova Scotia RCMP have charged a man with multiple sex crimes involving young people. And as Canadian Press reporter Lisa Laporte explains, police think there may be more victims.
2: Mounties say the investigation started last month after they learned a missing young person was staying at the home of a 38-year-old man. Then they learned other youths had allegedly spent time with the man either at his home or on trips away. Police searched a home in Chester Basin, some 60 kilometers west of Halifax on Wednesday, arresting the man and seizing electronic devices.
0: The suspect has been charged with luring a child, four counts of sexual assault, and four counts of sexual interference. Two Saskatchewan teens face second-degree murder charges in a fatal stabbing. Prince Albert police say a 16-year-old boy and 15-year-old girl were arrested at the scene where they found a 27-year-old woman stabbed. Both teens are scheduled to appear in court on Tuesday. Federal NDP leader Avi Lewis says he sees signs of buyer's remorse among new Democrats who voted Liberal in 2025. Meanwhile, Lewis says he has no plans to run for a seat in the House of Commons until the NDP is ready for a general election. The U.S. Department of Veterans Affairs says it is launching a new clinical trial to find out whether GLP-1 medication can curb alcohol cravings. ABC's Yuri Benajode explains.
3: While these GLP-1 drugs have long shown their benefit for reducing weight, researchers are investigating how they may impact reward pathways in the brain, which feed cravings for alcohol and drugs.
0: A small clinical trial in 2012 found the pill version of the drug found in Ozempic and Wegovy reduced harmful drinking in people with alcohol use disorder. This is the Canadian Press. In sports, a big CFL West Division rematch is on tonight as the division-leading Edmonton Elks host the second-place Saskatchewan Roughriders. Edmonton is looking for its first CFL playoff berth since 2019. At the Commonwealth Games, the Canadian men's relay team was disqualified from a silver medal, then reinstated. The reigning Olympic relay champions finished second to Australia and were initially disqualified for a lane infraction, but are back on the podium. Meanwhile, Canada continued adding to its Commonwealth Games hardware in combat sports, led by gold in women's judo. Canadian wildcard entry Bianca Andreescu set to kick off her National Bank Open quest tomorrow night. The 26-year-old Andreescu is from nearby Mississauga, Ontario.
4: This is my hometown. I've been training on these courts for all my life, basically, since I started playing. So to be back here with the wildcard, I'm just extremely grateful.
0: Andreescu will face Nikola Bartunkova of Czechia. From the Canadian Press, I'm Jason White.
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7: Chauncey, Boozoo, Anin. What's up, music fans, and welcome to the Indigenous Music Countdown for the week of August 1st, 2026. I'm your host, Jeff Woods, and it's great to be with you as we begin a new week in exploring today's best new Indigenous music. Over the next 2 hours, we're going to hear 28 songs from the IMC's Top 40 lineup. This week, we're excited to introduce you to three new songs. So let's get this week's IMC chart moving along all the way to this week's number one track. Kicking things off this week is Jerry Serretta, a Métis country artist who was originally from the Matheson Island, Manitoba, now based in Winnipeg. A force in the Canadian country scene, Jerry blends the grit of modern country rock with the soulful storytelling of his Manitoba roots. He returns with the high-octane summer anthem, Love Ain't Blind. Recorded at the legendary MCC Studios in Calgary, Love Ain't Blind is a modern country rock track, blending heavy-hitting music with the hard-on-your-sleeve grit that has become Ceretta's trademark. Here is Jerry Ceretta with Love Ain't Blind, new at number 40, here on the Indigenous Music Countdown.

That was Jerry Sirota with Love Ain't Blind at the number 40 spot this week here on the IMC. Next up, we have Dallas Alexander, an Alberta-born Métis country-inspired singer-songwriter. A Canadian military veteran, he was raised on Fishing Lake Métis Settlement. His backwoods Canadian Métis upbringing shine through in the stories that he tells through his music. Inspired by the country music greats such as Waylon Jennings, Johnny Cash, and Jamie Johnson, Dallas also finds strong influence in modern artists such as Tyler Childers, Cody Jinks, and the Turnpike Troubadours. Here is Dallas Alexander with Small Town Living, new at number 39, here on the Indigenous Music Countdown.

Once again, that was Dallas Alexander with Small Town Livin' at the number 39 spot this week here on the IMC. Our next new track is by Jace Martin, a Mohawk artist who hails from Six Nations of the Grand River, who has been performing professionally since he was only 11 years old under mentorship from Canada's Queen of Jazz, Salome Bay. Jace is a 5-time award-winning musician who's also been nominated for awards at the Indie Music Awards, the Hamilton Music Awards, as well as the Indigenous Music Awards. Here is Jace Martin with Sunrise, new at number 38 this week, here on the Indigenous Music Countdown. Through the

That was Jace Martin with Sunrise at number 38 this week here on the IMC. Turquoise Steel is a family band with Navajo roots who hail from New Mexico. Earlier this year, they released their first full-length album, Homeland, a big milestone within their music career. This album combines emotion, grit, and high energy, giving it a unique edge that will have the listener immersed in the sound that has become elemental to Turquoise Steel. Here is Turquoise Steel with Rez Boogie featuring Sage Cornelius, moving up to number 37 here on the Indigenous Music Countdown.

0: Once again, that's Turquoise Steel featuring Sage Cornelius with Rez Boogie, making it to number 37 this week here on the IMC. 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
4: This is Conservation Officer Chris Gustafson of the Department of Environment. During winter months, certain wildlife species such as deer, elk, moose, and caribou may be more commonly found near highway corridors, and occasionally these animals are struck and killed by vehicles. People may also be seriously injured or killed in these collisions. Highway sections where big game is commonly seen, or where there have been road kills in the past, are usually posted with signs to warn drivers of the potential hazard. Most collisions occur at night, when wildlife may be blinded by oncoming headlights. 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Try flashing your lights from high to low beam and honk your horn repeatedly. 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Permission is required before anyone may possess the carcass of accidentally killed wildlife. For further information on Yukon wildlife, please contact your local Environment Yukon office.
0: What's up, music fans? Welcome back to the IMC, where we take a listen to today's best new Indigenous music from coast to coast and even beyond. A reminder that the IMC chart is calculated through online votes received at IndigenousMusicCountdown.com and with playlist data from SiriusXM, media coverage, music industry announcements, and online recognition. Once again, I'm your host, Jeff Woods, journeying with you through the IMC's Top 40 chart. The IMC crew would like to give a big shout-out to everyone listening on Daybreak Star Radio Network in Seattle, Washington, NBC Radio in La Roche, Saskatchewan, and 92.9 The Torch in Lac de Flambeau, Wisconsin. Up next on the chart, we have Tia Wood, a Juno-nominated pop and R&B artist who was born in Saddle Lake Cree Nation, Alberta. Her very first performances were alongside her family, singing traditional music at powwows, schools, and community events, but becoming a solo artist was always on the back of her mind. So in her 20s, Tia made the move from the Rez to the City of Angels to pursue these dreams, and she hasn't slowed down since. Moving up to number 36 this week, it's Tia Wood with Stimulated, right here on the Indigenous Music Countdown.

Once again, that was Tia Wood with Stimulated at the number 36 spot this week here on the IMC. Hip-hop singer-songwriter Cherise hails from Buktingek Mi'kmaq Nation in Nova Scotia. Cherise started writing music when she was just a kid, but began recording just last year, getting her start with the help of music duo Neon Dreams. She creates music from the heart, inspired by her own personal experiences, hoping it will relate to those that have been through similar experiences. Here is Cherise with Abusing Power, moving up from number 38 to number 35, here on the Indigenous Music Countdown.

Once again, that was Charisse with Abusing Power at the number 35 spot here on the IMC. Next up is Western Medicine Show, an alt-country folk group with Cree roots who hail from Saskatchewan. For the last 2 years, Shannon Elizabeth and Ray Elliott have been writing and rehearsing and performing songs from their self-titled album, Western Medicine. What you'll be hearing is described as a bare-bones, honest recording, bringing you vibrations of the Great Plains, Badlands, and Mountain Songs. Here is Western Medicine Show with Postcards from Missoula, moving up to number 34 here on the Indigenous Music Countdown.

0: That was Western Medicine Show with Postcards from Missoula at the number 34 spot this week here on the IMC. Next up, we have Timothy O., a country pop artist who carries roots from Fisher River Cree Nation and resides in Victoria, BC. A proud Indigenous artist, Timothy is back at his dream of creating music after stepping back due to medical issues. Regardless of setbacks, Timothy recently released a brand new track titled First Summer Love, available to stream across platforms now. Here is Timothy O with These Streets, moving up two spots to number 33 here on the IMC.
1: Times felt empty without light. I knew no different until I met you. I hoped we'd have this life.

once again at number 33, Timothy O with The Streets, right here on the IMC. Up next, we have Thea May, an Anishinaabe alternative rock artist from Atikamekw, Anishinaabek, Ontario. Mining, both as a metaphor for the emotional depth explored in her songs and an actual day job for a time, is a handy prompt to consider what it might be like to be in May's position. An artist out of instinct, raw talent, and out of necessity. There's something very precious within. We bare our souls so you don't have to. We provide safe space in an unsafe place. I'm grateful to be able to connect with people who share pain in this world. Here is Thea May with Head Transplant, making the move to number 32 this week, here on the Indigenous Music Countdown.

0: Once again, that was Thea May with Head Transplant at the number 32 spot this week here on the IMC. I'm your host, Jeff Woods, and you're listening to the Indigenous Music Countdown, where all the best Indigenous music vibes can be found. We're going to take a quick break here on the IMC, which can be heard on amazing radio stations like New Hulk Radio, 91.1 FM in British Columbia, and NNBY, Northern Native Broadcast Yukon.
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3: That's where it's eat that is seen. Get down it that time. It's eat to go star. Good year, get down it's eat good and data. The Higgin, the Hig, good year. Art and Zenny, good down in La Good Gagustini, good seat, good new good day, Casco, Cagota, good day, good see, yeah, La Gutia. Good year, good see that, good down here. Did he? It's where Tiki, Caris in the Hugo, Gitan Yatin Ya, Gutierra, Sogunun, Ida, Art and Zinni, Zigunta. I tell my grandson that women are special. Women give life. Women are teachers. I tell my grandson to show respect to the woman in his life.
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0: Welcome back to the Indigenous Music Countdown for the week of August 1st, 2026. 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Let's keep the music going. Next up, we have Lancelot Knight, a Plains Cree singer-songwriter, actor, activist, and creator from Saskatoon, Saskatchewan. He is known for his powerful voice and masterful guitar work. His performances blend music and storytelling, ranging from soulful ballads to high-energy anthems. Here is Lancelot Knight with Big Fish, climbing up to number 31, here on the Indigenous Music.

once again, that was Lancelot Knight with Big Fish at the number 31 spot here on the IMC. Our next track is by Obsidian James, an Afro-Indigenous singer, songwriter, and guitarist originally from Harlem, New York, now based in Minneapolis, blending R&B, neo-soul, jazz, blues, and hip-hop. He creates music rooted in lived experiences, exploring love, loss, healing, and growth through warm guitar lines, soulful vocals, and honest storytelling. Here is Obsidian James with Summer Still, moving up to number 28 here on the Indigenous Music Countdown. See ya.

Once again, that was Obsidian James with Summer Still, holding down the number 28 spot this week here on the IMC. Next up, we have Natap, a Mi'kmaq R&B singer-songwriter from Elsipetok First Nation, New Brunswick. His name pays tribute to his roots with Natap, meaning my friend in Mi'kmaq. Through his music, he weaves together themes of love, identity, and healing into smooth, emotional soundscapes that bridge tradition and modern R&B. Just this past week, he released a new track titled One of the Good Ones, available to stream across platforms now. Here is Natap with Just Friends, making the move to number 25 here on the Indigenous Music Countdown.

Once again, that was In the Tap with Just Friends at the number 25 spot this week here on the IMC. Up next, we have Sherry Marie Ptolemy, a Salish country singer-songwriter who carries roots from the Samaquan First Nation, BC. She holds a BA in creative writing from the University of British Columbia and a certificate in general music from Berklee College of Music. Since graduating, she has been writing and recording original songs that reflect her growth as both an artist and storyteller, exploring themes of self-worth, home, love, and heartbreak with a confident voice and clear lyrical perspective. Here is Sherry Marie Ptolemy with Wait For Me, climbing up four spots to number 24 here on the Indigenous Music Countdown.

Once again, that was Sherry Marie Tolomei with Wait For Me at the number 24 spot this week here on the IMC. Our next track is by Coyote, an emerging Saskatchewan-based band rooted in the creative visions of two Indigenous songwriters. Big Brother is an alt-rock, folk-driven record rooted in atmosphere, message, and lived experience. The track pulls from the revolutionary ideas behind 1984, exploring surveillance, disconnection, and the quiet erosion of spirit in a modern world increasingly detached from nature itself. Here is Coyote climbing up to number 22 with Big Brother, right here on the Indigenous Music Countdown.

0: Once again, that was Coyote with Big Brother, holding down number 22 here on the IMC. 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A big shout out to everyone listening on CFNR, Northern Native Broadcasting in BC, and KOJB Radio 90.1 FM in Leech Lake, Minnesota. 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
3: From the National Newsroom of the Canadian Press, I'm Jason White. WestJet is telling travelers to check their flight status before leaving for the airport, as it's already begun canceling flights ahead of a potential work stoppage. The airline says it is still bargaining with the union for its 4,400 flight attendants to try to reach a deal before tomorrow's deadline. WestJet customers like Callie Adams hope their flights home don't get dropped.
4: We're supposed to come back next Saturday. If we don't make it, then my work will be hearing from me on Monday morning.
3: The airline scuttled dozens of flights this weekend to avoid stranding passengers or crew ahead of the possible Sunday strike. British Columbia's ranchers have been figuring out how best to move their livestock as wildfire closes in. Multiple evacuation orders cover more than 1,000 properties at risk from the 900-square-kilometer Pear Lake wildfire. It's one of about 48 wildfires burning out of control in BC and among almost 110 active fires across the province. Two Saskatchewan teens now face second-degree murder charges in a fatal stabbing. A 27-year-old woman died after being stabbed Thursday in Prince Albert. Police say a 16-year-old boy and 15-year-old girl were arrested at the scene. Both are scheduled to appear in court on Tuesday. Federal NDP leader Avi Lewis says he'll pursue a seat in the House of Commons only when he feels his party is ready for a national election campaign. The last election saw the NDP reduced to just 7 seats in the House of Commons. Lewis attributes the NDP's staggering losses to widespread anxiety from U.S. President Donald Trump's trade war.
5: The world is a very uncertain and scary place, and the figure of Trump just tromping around doing random stuff all the time has people in a state of perpetual fear.
3: Multiple by-elections are scheduled before the end of the year. 3 are set for August 31st in ridings in Ontario, BC, and Quebec. Nova Scotia's Liberal Party is about to get its first woman leader. Both of the provincial party's approved candidates for this November's leadership vote are women. Becky Druin is a former Progressive Conservative cabinet minister, while Amanda Mumbercat is deputy warden of Richmond County Council. A parade was held through the streets of Sweden's capital city today, marking the annual Stockholm Pride Parade. It comes just 1 week after an attack at Berlin's Pride celebrations left one person dead and 29 others injured. Stockholm Pride Festival director Måns Axelsson says Pride is more important now than ever.
6: It's really important to show solidarity and show that we want to be louder than the hate we see.
3: Security was tight in Stockholm and other European Pride celebrations this weekend because of the Berlin attack. In Amsterdam, hundreds of thousands of people lined the canals for the annual Pride boat parade. Openly gay Dutch Prime Minister Rob Jetten waved to crowds in the colorfully decorated parade of 80 vessels. This is the Canadian Press. In sports, the visiting Calgary Stampeders defeated the Hamilton Tiger Cats 44-20 this afternoon. The game saw Vernon Adams Jr. throw his CFL best 21st touchdown pass of the season. Next up, the division-leading Edmonton Elks are hosting the second-place Saskatchewan Roughriders. Afternoon baseball action today saw the Toronto Blue Jays beat the visiting St. Louis Cardinals 5-1. Kevin Gausman got a standing ovation in what may have been his final appearance with the Jays. Meanwhile, Jays manager John Schneider says it's murky what the team will do ahead of Major League Baseball's Monday trade deadline. The belief is the club will be sellers. The Jays are last in the American League East and sat 4.5 games out of a wildcard berth heading into today's game. At the Commonwealth Games in Scotland, the Canadian men's relay team was disqualified from a silver medal, then reinstated after an appeal. The team, led by Andre DeGrasse, was initially disqualified for a lane infraction. From the Canadian Press, I'm Jason White.
2: 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Hey-ya, hey, hey-ya, hey.
0: Welcome back, music fans. I'm your host, Jeff Woods, and you're tuned in to the Indigenous Music Countdown for the week of August 1st, 2026. 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Mi'kmaq rapper, producer, and singer Wolf Castle is from Pabano First Nation, New Brunswick. Mixing pop rap with old-school roots, his lyrics are both catchy and confessional. Just back on the 29th, he released a brand-new track titled One in a Billion. This track features Cadence Weapon and Jessa Sky and is described by Wolf Castle as a jazz rap ballad about how rare, special, and slim the chances of being alive are, and how it is a gift. You can give this track a listen to across platforms now. Here is Wolf Castle with Water featuring Jamila at number 21 this week here on the Indigenous Music Countdown.

Once again, that was Wolf Castle featuring Jamila with Water at the number 21 spot here on the IMC. Ava Rose Johnson is an Osage and Cherokee country artist from Oklahoma. This history-making Nashville recording artist is the 28th Annual Native American Music Awards Best Female Artist of the Year, making history as the youngest to win this award at age 15. At the age of 12, she made history being the youngest ever to win a Native American Music Award for her song, Heaven's Window. Here is Ava Rose Johnson with Learn That From You, climbing up to number 18 this week, here on the Indigenous Music Countdown.

number 18, that was Ava Rose Johnson with Learn That From You here on the IMC. Next up, we have Jackie Daniels, a fierce Cree Métis fire band from Edmonton, Alberta, with deep roots in the historic Red River settlement. Having great stages like the Bluebird Cafe and the Underdog in Nashville, the CCMA Country Crawl, Canadian Finals Rodeo, and the Country Music Alberta Awards, Jackie Daniels delivers defiantly authentic outlaw country in rhinestones. Here is Jackie Daniels with Taxman at the number 16 spot this week, here on the Indigenous Music Countdown.

0: Once again, that's Jackie Daniels with Taxman, holding down the 16th spot this week here on the IMC. Glenn Audi, a.k.a. Played the Fool, is an Ojibwe indie alternative hip-hop artist who hails from Wiskisipik First Nation in Manitoba. He has paired up with Cree hip-hop artist CJ the Gray of Cross Lake First Nation to bring his latest track, Main Man. Here is Main Man by Played the Fool featuring CJ the Gray, jumping up 5 spots to number 14 here on the Indigenous Music Countdown.
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2: An inmate at the county correctional facility. All phone calls are subject to recording and monitoring. To decline

number 14 this week, that's Played the Fool featuring CJ the Grey with Main Man, right here on the IMC. Up next on the chart, we have Katie St. Germain, a Métis country singer-songwriter from Niverville, Manitoba, known for her powerhouse vocals, modern country sound, and authentic storytelling. Her debut EP released back in May 2024 and gained traction on commercial country radio and led to opening slots for artists including the James Barker Band, the Hunter Brothers, Jade Eagleson, and Owen Gridling. Here is Katie St. Germain with Salt in the Wound at number 10 this week here on the Indigenous Music Countdown.

0: Once again, hold it down, number 10 this week. It's Katie St. Germain with Salt in the Wound, right here on the IMC. You're listening to the Indigenous Music Countdown. 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
0: 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I'm your host, Jeff Woods, and welcome back. A reminder to visit our website to view the chart and to watch our featured music videos from artists on the chart that include Logan Stats, The Bloodshots, and Katie St. Germain. Up next, we have Pilk Silk, an acclaimed Inuit throat singing duo who carries roots from Yellowknife, Northwest Territories. The IMC crew asked Pilk Silk what are some of the goals they're working towards within their music career, and they shared, "We absolutely love to share our music and stories with young people. Some of our most rewarding and meaningful interactions are with the youth who see our shows. The questions are so honest, and we are met with beautiful curiosity. Scoring film and TV has also been a really exciting avenue for us, and we want to keep stretching ourselves musically to support visual storytelling." Here is Pilk Silk with Tickling Demon, making the move to number 9 this week, here on the Indigenous Music Countdown.

That's Pilk Silk with Tickling Demon right here on the IMC. Don Omero is an engaging storyteller, singer-songwriter, and performer who was born and raised in Winnipeg, Manitoba. Omero, who is of Cree and Métis heritage, has taken the skills he utilizes on stage and applied them to his advocacy work within Indigenous communities and beyond, including his participation as a youth mentor for the Winnipeg Jets and True North Youth Foundation's Project 11. Here is Don Omero with Survivor, making the move to number 8 this week here on the Indigenous Music.

Once again, at the number 8 spot this week, it's Don Amaro with Survivor, right here on the IMC. Next up, we have Jer Carrier, a genre-defying Cree artist whose music roams freely through several genres. Originally hailing from Métis Settlement Cumberland House in Saskatchewan, Jer's journey as a musician, author, and performer is deeply influenced by her heritage and a relentless drive to empower others through art. Coming up on August 8th, Jer will be performing at a free show at Think Indian Music Festival, taking place at Grandview Park in Vancouver. Here is Jer Carrier with Honeybees at number 7 this week, here on the Indigenous Music Countdown.

Once again, at our number 7 spot, that's Jer Carrier with Honeybees, right here on the IMC. Next up, we have Shawnee Kish, a Mohawk country artist originally from Welland, Ontario, now based in Edmonton, Alberta. We asked Shawnee what the inspiration behind this track was, and she shared, "Ride at Dawn was inspired by the idea of bringing people together during a time when the world felt so divided and chaotic. I wrote it during SiriusXM's Top of the Country program, and I wanted it to feel like an anthem, something hopeful, uplifting, and unifying. No matter where people come from or what they've been through, music has this incredible way of connecting us, and that's really what the song

song is about. It's about finding strength in each other, letting go for a moment, and remembering that we're all human at the end of the day. Here is Shawnee Kish with Ride at Dawn at number 6 this week, here on the Indigenous Music Countdown.

Once again, at number six this week, it's Shawnee Kish with Ride at Dawn here on the IMC. Next up, we've got Doc Native, a multi-award-winning rapper, producer, songwriter from Hollywood, Florida. A member of the Seminole Tribe of Florida, Doc has been creating music for many years, collaborating with artists such as Taboo from the Black Eyed Peas, along with many other notable indigenous artists. Doc is an exciting indigenous artist and newly accepted member of the Recording Academy. At number five this week, it's Doc Native with Locked In, right here on the Indigenous Music.

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1: Once again, at number five this week, it's Doc Native with Locked In here on the IMC. I'm your host, Jeff Woods, and you're tuned in to all the hits on the Indigenous Music Countdown for August 1st, 2026. 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
1: 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We're getting real close to this week's number one track. Jeremy Parkin is an Indigenous artist, producer, and performer from the Kualin Dune First Nation in Whitehorse, Yukon Territory. Through 2023, Jeremy saw himself collaborating and working with the Vancouver-based label Land Back Records and tackling his first full original score for a feature film. Back in 2022, Jeremy returned with the release of his single Nobody is Watering the Plant. He also received a nomination for Producer of the Year at the International Indigenous Hip Hop Awards and also saw production placements for Toronto MCs Papado Scotty and All Seasons, as well as YouTuber Curtis Connor. Here is Jeremy Parkin with Fighting at number four this week here on the Indigenous Music Countdown.

Once again, at the number four spot this week, it's Jeremy Parkin with Fighting here on the IMC. Up next, we have Haley Wallace, a pop R&B artist whose voice commands attention, rich texture, and effortlessly confident. Her performances carry emotional weight and clarity, moving listeners as much by her tone as by her story. Originally from Klemtu, a remote island in the Great Bear Rainforest, Haley is deeply rooted in her indigenous identity while embracing expansive musical horizons. Here is Haley Wallace with Deadly at the number three spot this week here on the Indigenous Music Countdown.

number three this week. That was Haley Wallace with Deadly right here on the IMC. Kyle McKerney is a Métis Americana artist from Airdrie, Alberta. His unique ability to blend raw emotion with bold country rock energy positions this chapter of his career as his most impactful yet. Kyle recently celebrated an exciting milestone as he reached over 1 million global catalog streams on this track right here. At the number two spot this week, it's Kyle McKerney with Rearview here on the Indigenous Music Countdown.

0: Hat number two this week. That was Kyle McCurney with Rearview right here on the IMC. All right, music fans, we've reached the point of the IMC to announce the number one song for August 1st, 2026. A big congratulations goes out to Tegan Littlechief. Tegan Littlechief is a proud Cree Saulteaux country artist known for her bold, multi-octave vocals and heartfelt storytelling. Hailing from White Bear First Nation, she brings authenticity, strength, and deep cultural pride to every performance. Tegan's journey is as inspiring as her music. Growing up in White Bear First Nation, she faced challenges that shaped her into resilient, passionate artist she is today. Overcoming a tough past, she uses her platform to not only entertain, but also to uplift and inspire others through motivational speaking. She shares her personal story with raw honesty and courage, offering hope and empowerment to those facing similar struggles. Here she is now at the number one spot this week. It's Tegan Littlechief with Rezified, right here on the Indigenous Music Countdown.
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0: Once again, our number one song for this week was Tegan Little Chief with Rezzified. A big congratulations again, Tegan. From Turtle Island and beyond, that concludes this edition of the Indigenous Music Countdown for the week of August 1st, 2026. We've explored 28 songs, including the entire top 10. 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Until next week, I'm Jeff Woods.
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4: Hey, I said, let's go for a walk in Southern Shoshone.
3: Canoe, Ernie. Mm-hmm. Let's go for a walk. Sure, that sounds like fun. Let's go.
4: Hucko means hurry up.
3: Hucko? Hurry up? Okay, sure, let's go. Hey, what's that over there?
4: Kujia chipmunk.
3: Kujia chipmunk?
4: Uh-huh. He is little. Duselaje.
3: Duselaje.
4: Uh-huh.
3: He is little.
4: He eats seeds and acorns. Kola ye dadzal ye naje.
3: Kola ye dadzal ye naje. He eats seeds and acorns.
4: He sleeps all winter. Yuke nai shanchi.
3: Yuke nai shanchi.
4: Shanchi.
3: Shanchi.
4: Uh-huh.
3: He sleeps all winter.
4: He lives underground. Anat you, Nanje.
3: Anat you, Nanje.
4: Okay.
3: He lives in a burrow.
4: He is also known as the brother of the bear. Sher Ushala Che Yetzani.
3: Sher Ushala Che Yetzani.
4: Uh-huh.
3: He's the brother of the bear. Boy, you sure know a lot about chipmunks, and here all along I thought a chipmunk was some sort of food used at parties and for snacks.
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7: From the National Newsroom of the Canadian Press, I'm Don Mitchell. The last 24 hours has been a bit of a scramble for some travelers who have bookings on WestJet as the airline canceled flights ahead of a possible strike by flight attendants. 81 of today's scheduled flights were scrubbed, and that sparked last-minute replacement flights for some. Sonia Kennedy was returning home to Toronto from New York and had to find an alternative. Kennedy believes the flight attendants should be compensated for all the hours they spend on the job.
8: If they don't do the job that they're doing for all the hours they work, even if it's not in the air on the plane at the time when they're doing it behind the scenes, it still